Buffalo's oldies station, we are the Big Weck. Stay right here for all your favorite oldies back-to-back on a Big Weck weekend. I'm Glenn, working nights with Van Morrison. Moondance on the Big Weck. Well, let's

Buffalo's only station. We are the Big Wack. I'm Glenn working nights and the Spinners. They kicked off the summer concert season for us at Batavia Downs. We've got some great shows ahead in the next coming couple of weeks here. We've got the Happy Together Tour next Friday at the Erie County Fair. And Gary Lewis and the Playboys in a free show at the fair, too. Rolling Stones on your radio on the Big Wack.

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7: Big Wack Weather.
12: From the Big Wack Weather Center, cloudy with showers and storms tonight and 69. Cloudy with showers and storms tomorrow as well and 80.

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Buffalo's only station, the Big Wagon, live and well. Just after 9 o'clock on this Friday night in Buffalo, it's a Big Wagon weekend. And all of your favorite oldies back-to-back all weekend long. I'm Glenn working nights. And King Harvest here's dancing in the moonlight on the Big Wagon.

Buffalo's oldie station. We are the Big Weck. I'm Glenn, working nights on this Friday in Buffalo, a Big Weck weekend, and your favorite oldies sound great on Alexa. Just say Alexa, open WECK. It's that easy and you're good to go.

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7: From the Big Weck Weather Center, cloudy with showers and storms tonight in 69. Cloudy with showers and storms tomorrow as well in 80. Sunday, sunshine and 81. Right now, 73 at Buffalo's Oldie Station.

Buffalo's only station, the Big Wack. I'm Glenn, working nights. We are just a few days away from the Erie County Fair kicking off Wednesday the 12th and running through the 23rd. And the Big Wack going to be out once again, as we have been for years, in our Big Wack gazebo next to the historical building. 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You'll walk away with something fabulous. We look forward to seeing you out there. 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

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We are the Big Weck. It's the Association, the Vogues, the Cowsills, Gary Puckett, the Trogs, and more at the Happy Together Tour coming up 1 week from tonight at this year's Erie County Fair. You want to go? You want to win a pair of tickets? 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

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A Big Weck weekend, I'm Glenn working nights, and let's rock with the Beach Boys on the Big Weck.

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0: Hi, I'm Joe Chili. 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

Buffalo's only station, we are the Big Weck. Just after 10 o'clock, I'm Glenn, working nights. Great to be here with you until midnight. And we've got your favorite oldies all weekend long on a Big Weck weekend. Country pop crossover hit now. Bellamy Brothers and Let Your Love Flow.

Buffalo's oldie station, we are the Big Weck. Always easy to know when that song is coming to a close with the Count Out America. Here on a Friday night in Buffalo, a Big Weck weekend. I'm Glenn working nights. Count you in for a romantic song now. The great Percy Sledge and When a Man Loves a Woman on the Big Weck.

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4: 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Entrants must adhere to all contest rules in effect. Prizes may not be exchanged and no substitutions may be made. In the event of a closure or cancellation of an establishment or event, prizes will not be replaced or reimbursed. 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There is no purchase necessary for contests involving chance. Odds of winning prizes of chance depend on the number of entries. Effective immediately, prize winners must pick up their prize in person and present legal photo ID. Copies of ID are not acceptable. Prizes may only be picked up by the winner. 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WEC reserves the right to amend rules or further restrict entries without prior notice. 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
6: From the Big WEC Weather Center, cloudy with showers and storms tonight, 69. Cloudy with showers and storms tomorrow again, and 80. Sunday, sunshine, and 81. Right now, 72 at Buffalo's Oldie Station.

Buffalo's only station. We are the Big Weck. I'm Glenn, working nights on this Friday in Buffalo of Big Weck weekend. And don't forget, we're hooking you up with a $25 gift card for Just Pizza and Wing Company. 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It's a weekly giveaway. Once you enter, you're in. Good luck from the Big Weck near Chicago.

Buffalo's oldie station, we are the Big Weck. I'm Glenn, working nights on a Big Weck weekend. Time for another dose of a great oldie. And Tommy James and the Shondells, now open up and say ah.

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Buffalo's only station. We are the Big Weck just after 11 o'clock Friday night in Buffalo and a Big Weck weekend. Hope you're having a lovely, wonderful, great start to the weekend. Stevie Wonder on the Big Weck. Yeah.

Buffalo's only station, we are the Big Wick, and we are going to have fun at the Happy Together Tour coming up next Friday night at the Erie County Fair. Buffalo News Grandstand, the Association, the Vogues, the Cowsills, Gary Bucket, the Trogs, Jason Scheff, former lead singer of Chicago. 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

Earthquake Weather Center. Cloudy with showers and storms tonight in 69. Cloudy with showers and storms tomorrow in 80. Sunday, sunshine and 81. Right now, 71 at Buffalo's oldies station.

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We are the Big Weck. I'm Glenn, working nights on this Friday, and a little bit of a mixed bag for tomorrow weather-wise. Going to have some wind, some rain, some thunderstorms, some clouds, and maybe some sunshine later on in the day tomorrow. Getting to 80 sunshine and 80 on Sunday. 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

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We are the Big Weck. I'm Glenn working nights, and I'll be hanging with you tomorrow during the day, 11 until 1, and then 4 until 6 in the afternoon on Sunday. And here's Simon.

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4: Welcome to In Our Community, a public service program dedicated to local topical issues of concern to all of us in Western New York. And I'm your host, Penny Wolfgang. And as well as topical issues, we also always want to take an opportunity to tell you about the important institutions and places and landmarks that we have here in Western New York. And one of my new favorites is the Theodore Roosevelt site, because I've learned so much about it in the last couple of weeks talking to our guest, who is Spencer Morgan. And I've learned the importance of it and all the new activities and old activities that are taking place there. And I want my guest, Spencer Morgan, who is the president, is that the right title, Spencer?
5: I am executive director site superintendent, which is a National Park Service term.
4: Oh, good. That's right. We're going to talk about that in a minute. Okay. Executive director and site supervisor for... because it's a historic place, which we're going to talk about in a minute. However, Spencer has been so, taught me so much about it. I want to share a little of this information with you on the Big WEC. And thank you so much for taking time. I've been bothering you the last couple of weeks so much. And I hope it's not interfering with all of these executive director and site supervisor positions. But it's a very important time. One of the reasons that we want to tell our listeners all about it, and eventually our viewers too, is because 2026 is not only America's 150th birthday, as we well know, but I learned from you it's the 125th anniversary of the Pan Am Expo here, Exposition Expo here in Buffalo. And that is important to all of us for many reasons. So I'm going to ask you, first of all, to backtrack a little bit and tell us, when you say it's the 125th anniversary of the Pan Am Exposition, why is that important to Buffalo?
5: Well, thank you so much for having
4: me. You're so welcome. Thank you for coming.
5: I really appreciate it. It's always a pleasure to speak with you. But yes, this is a big year. I mean, it is America 250, and we are commemorating the country's 250th birthday this year. However, locally, we have something else, something, you know, significant to our local heritage and also to our national heritage. And that is the 125th anniversary of the Pan American Exposition, which took place here in Buffalo. And why is this so important? Well, let's take a step back in time and let's go back to the turn of the last century. It's 1900. America is wealthy. There's a great deal of optimism for this new century that we are about to enter. Technology is increasing. The inventions are continuously pouring in. And there's a lot of people moving around in the great states of America. Buffalo was one of the biggest cities in the world at that time. We were the eighth largest city in the entire country in 1901. And we were the fourth busiest port, believe it or not, in 1901. Buffalo had built...

itself as a wealthy, affluent industrial city. Anyone who was anyone had to go through Buffalo. Now, Buffalo had maintained this gateway to the West, starting way back during the canal days, and that continued through the 19th century as Buffalo became a major railway hub. Anything that went out west had to come through Buffalo, and that included politicians. You could not run for office had you not had the financial backing of the good people of Buffalo. And there's even a claim out there that Buffalo had more millionaires per mile than any other city in the nation. Which, if you had seen Delaware Avenue as it looked at the turn of the last century, you would have believed that. I mean, Delaware Avenue from downtown heading north all the way to Gate Circles was just mansion after mansion, which is why we today call it Millionaire's Row. But what you see today on Delaware is only a fraction of the mansions that once stood along Delaware Avenue. One of those mansions is here at 641 Delaware Avenue, which is now known as the Theodore Roosevelt Inaugural National Historic Site. And from this hill, from these columns, the world changed. The world changed significantly. At the turn of the last century, a couple things had happened. First of all, President McKinley, who was president, was extremely popular. He was our last Civil War veteran president. He had led the country through a recession. And of course, we were victorious in the Spanish-American war. Of course, with that Rough Rider, Theodore Roosevelt heading the charge, literally. So by 1900, interestingly enough, McKinley had lost his vice president. And in New York State, simultaneously, TR was governor. The political elite of the time, though, they did not like Theodore Roosevelt. They wanted him out of the governorship in New York. And they thought, well, where could he do the least amount of damage politically? Let's make him vice president. So they take this young man, this former New York State Assembly member, this former New York State governor, this colonel in the Spanish-American War, and he runs on the ticket with William McKinley for his second election, and they win the election of 1900. So in the early days of 1901, again, we have McKinley, this extremely popular president. We have his young, popular vice president. Who was this young upstart? And Buffalo celebrating all what is great in this country and all in this hemisphere for that matter with the Pan American Exposition. Now, the Pan Am was meant to be a fair that united both North and South Hemisphere. And it was supposed to showcase all of the advancements and all and celebrate what man had achieved up until 1901. And Buffalo was the setting for that. For those who are not familiar, the Pan American Exposition is about 300 acres. It started from about where the Buffalo History Museum is now. And interestingly enough, that building was the only building built to be permanent from the fairgrounds. A lot of people ask, why was this beautiful fair torn down? Well, the easy answer is it was intended to be temporary for the summer. And actually, most of the buildings were constructed out of plaster of Paris. So they were actually getting ready to melt with the season's rains when it was torn down in November. But the fairgrounds spread from that portion of where the Buffalo History Museum is located now, northward up through North Buffalo. You might know the railroad that actually crosses Delaware and Elmwood, sort of near that Marshall's Plaza, near where the Big Lots store used to be. There's a railroad crossing there. That's where the Pan Am ended. So it's a massive piece of land that this fairground takes place on. It hosted millions of people who were visiting the fairgrounds and coming into the city of Buffalo. So in May of 1901, the fairgrounds were set to be open, and Mrs. McKinley, who was First Lady at the time, she was not a well woman. In fact, she had the falling sickness, as they referred to it at that time, and she was not well. So President McKinley actually takes her to California, I believe, to recuperate from a recent bout of illness. So he's not able to come to Buffalo to open the Pan Am Fairgrounds in May of 1901.
Instead, he sends his new vice president, Theodore Roosevelt, who brings his wife Edith and their eldest daughter Alice Roosevelt to Buffalo for the opening of the Pan Am Fairgrounds in May of 1901. The Roosevelts stay with the president of the Pan Am Committee, John Milburn. John Milburn, another prominent Buffalo attorney, his house once stood at the location near Canisius High School. It's actually where Canisius High School parking lot is now. And there is a blue and yellow historic marker that denotes the location of the Milburn house. But Milburn was prominent and he was president of the commission who led the Pan Am Fair. So he became the host of the VIPs who came into town to open the fairgrounds. And then later in September, President McKinley and First Lady Ida McKinley make the trip to Buffalo. They arrive on September 5th of 1901, which is celebrated as President's Day on the Pan Am Fairgrounds. He's given a lunch at his what now the Buffalo History Museum. And he is welcomed with great fanfare through the Pan American Fairgrounds. On the next day, Ida and McKinley, now they had been staying at the Milburn house as well. They actually visited Niagara Falls and then they returned to the Milburn house. Ida decided to stay behind and recuperate, whereas McKinley had to return to the Pan Am Fairgrounds and he was attending a reception at a building on those fairgrounds called the Temple of Music. And it was at this reception, he was greeting well-wishers who had assembled into a line when he was approached by the anarchist Leon Czolgosz, who got off two shots of the president at point-blank range, piercing the president's abdomen. And the president was wounded. Interestingly enough, Leon, the anarchist, he was actually apprehended fairly quickly by a man, an African-American man who stood behind him, James Parker. And he would be quickly tried in the city of Buffalo and would eventually be convicted and transferred to Auburn Prison, where he would be executed for his assassination before the end of the year. McKinley, though, was rushed to the emergency services area of the Pan Am Fairgrounds. His wound is explored. They attempt to find the bullets in his abdomen. They sew up his wound. And really, the doctor's prognosis looked good. They actually thought President McKinley was going to survive his wounds and he would be back leading the nation in no time. So McKinley is returned to his wife at the Milburn Mansion, where he is left to convalesce. By this time, members of the American cabinet and Theodore Roosevelt, the vice president, were rushed to Buffalo. Again, the president's been shot. News travels slowly. I mean, we're relying on telegraph at that point in time to get news out. So TR is rushed to Buffalo. Again, Buffalo is a major city. There's millions of people here. That population is swelling because of the people visiting the Pan Am Fairgrounds and then the people who are coming into town just to get a peek of the president and the first lady when they're here in September. There weren't enough beds for heads, essentially. There was a gentleman in the city named Mr. Wilcox. Ansley Wilcox was a prominent attorney and he had known Theodore Roosevelt for about 20 some years. They actually met when TR was a young assemblyman, and they worked on a commission that created Niagara Falls as America's first state park. And over 20 years, TR and Ansley had nurtured a friendship, and they stayed in touch with one another. So when the events unfolded of 1901, Ansley became a natural host to his now friend Theodore Roosevelt. So Roosevelt spends a couple of nights here in the early days of September 1901. I believe it's for 3 days, September 7th, 8th, 9th, I believe, if I'm not mistaken. At that point in time, though, the cabinet had met and they talked about the president's wounds and the doctor's prognosis. And they thought one thing that they could do to show the American people that President McKinley was improving and that all was well was to send the vice president on a pre-planned family vacation to the Adirondack Mountains. So that's what they do. TR leaves the home of Ansley Wilcox and he's sent to the Adirondacks where he meets his family and enjoys some family time. And this goes on for a few days now.
By September 12th of 1901, unfortunately, gangrene had appeared on President

0: night ride as he travels down the sides of the Adirondack Mountains on the wee hours of September 14th. And he boards a train at the North Creek Depot in North Creek, New York. And it is there when he receives the telegram, the very ominous message that the president had expired and he was now leader of the free world. TR is 42 years old. He has six children under the age of 17. He is the youngest president ever inaugurated in this country. And that inauguration took place here in Buffalo as a result of the situation that the country had found itself in. TR makes the train trip to Buffalo and he gets off at one of the downtown stations. He gets down before the media so that they can't see him arriving. And he makes his way to Ansley's house here at 641 Delaware Avenue. He makes haste. Ansley actually dresses him in his best morning coat and vest. The reason being is, again, TR's rushed from the wilderness. He doesn't have his trunks or his bags. He doesn't have his change of clothes. Those would follow in another train. But luckily, TR is about the same size as Ansley, and Ansley fits him with his best suit. And TR then goes and pays his respects to Mrs. McKinley and sees the body of the late president at the Milburn House, which was exactly a mile north of where the TR sits. And then he turns around and he returns to the TR site. He steps down from the carriage. He enters through our North Hall and he greets members of the cabinet and members of the Wilcox family and other affluent members of Buffalo's community in the family library. Now, this is a small library if you've ever been here before. It is a small family library in a very large home, and there's about 60 people crammed in this room observing the president take the presidential oath of office. A local judge, Judge Hazel, actually oversees the oath. And famously, TR doesn't actually take the oath on a Bible. I believe one of the only, if not the only president, not using a Bible for the oath of office. The family could not find their Bible in their library. Again, with everything happening and the shuffle between houses at the end of the summer. And funny enough, the judge was going to bring a special Bible for the oath, but unfortunately he actually left it back in his chambers. So TR takes the quick presidential oath of office with no Bible and no photographer present. In fact, there were two photographers who were vying to take that picture. They got in a scuffle and one of their large box cameras got knocked over, and TR being TR, he kicked them out of the room. But it was unbecoming, since we were a nation in mourning, that a president should be photographed and be celebrated as the new president when we were mourning the loss of a Civil War veteran president. And then the rest is history. The TR site was the unofficial executive mansion September 14th, 15th, and part of the day on the 16th. On the 16th, the funeral train pulls out of Buffalo and makes its way to D.C. With its unhappy presidential party on board, including the new president, Theodore Roosevelt. But for 2.5 days, the eyes of the world were on Buffalo. They were on the columns here at 641 Delaware Avenue, expecting to see the new president and find out more about what would happen in this nation. So for those who don't know, that's the story of the Pan Am, the McKinley assassination, and how Theodore Roosevelt became inaugurated here in Buffalo, one of just four cities across the country that hosted unusual inaugurations. And that was 125 years ago, this September 14th.
1: That is so exciting. And it's so remarkable that Buffalo should be the city. And your description of it is just, all of us are like so amazed at how Buffalo was in those days, the importance and as far as the whole country goes. Now, I just want to interrupt for a moment. In case you just tuned in, you are listening to In Our Community on the Big WEC. And our guest is Spencer Morgan, who is the executive director of the Theodore Roosevelt, Institution or...
0: You can refer us to the TR site. That's our TR nickname. Site. We call ourselves the TR site. It's much easier.
1: TR site. And also, he is the representative, don't have that right, but

0: of the National Register of Historic Places. And I was now, after you explained it, what happened and all, I can understand that we are on the National Register, but that how is that important for us that this site is considered a historic place on the National Register? Does it get recognition, you know, nationally? Does it get money or, you know, support or anything else?
1: Of course. So we have an interesting history there. So this site has a very long history. Now, when you visit the site, you'll see our exhibits. You'll see the technology. Mm. You'll go through September 14th, 1901. You'll learn about the Pan Am Fairgrounds. You'll see the restored rooms, and you'll interact with some modern technology, including a hologram of Theodore Roosevelt. The reason this house, the reason this site was set aside was because it was the location of a presidential inauguration, right, albeit a sad one. And the house is interpreted and restored to look as it did on September 14th of 1901. However, the house is significantly older. The house dates back to the late 1830s. It is Greek Revival, and it was originally constructed as the officers' quarters for the Poinsett Barracks, colloquially known as the Buffalo Barracks, which once stood here at the intersection of North and Delaware. Those barracks were constructed after the people of Buffalo had fought with the federal government and argued for the construction of some sort of military point in the city of Buffalo. We were an international crossing. At the time, we did not have the most positive relationship with our friends to the north as we do today. And there was some unrest in Canada. And in the 1830s, a lot of people of Buffalo seemed to remember when the Canadians burned Buffalo in 1813 as part of the War of 1812. So President Martin Van Buren actually set aside some funding and was here to dedicate the Poinsett Barracks, making this site the first federal site in Western New York. And the history continues. One of the officers' wives who was in residence here was Anna Taylor Woods. Her husband was the post surgeon when it was the barracks. Anna Taylor Woods is the daughter of who would be the future president, Zachary Taylor. And she's the sister-in-law of the future president of the Confederacy, Jefferson Davis. But she lived here at this house when it was the officers' quarters. And the Buffalo Barracks were short-lived. They were quickly abandoned by the 1850s. A lot of the men went on to fight in the Mexican-American War, and the Buffalo Barracks would be replaced by Fort Porter, which once stood closer to the Niagara River in the location generally of now where the Peace Bridge is. But at the time, it had been converted to a private residence by Joseph Mastin, who was one of Buffalo's first mayors. And then in 1901, of course, Theodore Roosevelt's darkens the door here for a very, very sad reason. Now, that is why we were set aside, essentially. We are a federal site. In 1966, we have to remember, mid-century Buffalo. Buffalo was still booming. Bethlehem Steel, the smoke was pouring out of those chimneys, and Buffalo had become a major manufacturing hub. Downtown was growing. Urban sprawl continued north up Delaware. We had lost a number of significant architectural sites, whether they be mansions or whether they be historic sites to the history of the city itself. And the people of Buffalo, they became concerned. A bank was actually constructed on the south lawn here of the Wilcox Mansion at 641 Delaware. And modern construction began to encroach on the property. In the 1930s, the Wilcoxes had died, and the house actually reverted to the original purchaser's name, which was Dexter Rumsey. Mrs. Wilcox was a Rumsey, and it was the event of her marriage to Ansley Wilcox that Mr. Rumsey purchased the property. So when the Wilcoxes passed away, the Rumseys sold the property, and it became a restaurant, and it served as a restaurant through 1959. Anyone who was anyone had their events here at the Catherine Lawrence Dining Rooms at 641 Delaware Avenue. Socialites had their wedding receptions here at the Catherine Lawrence Dining Rooms. And then by 1960, the house was abandoned and it was available again. And it was purchased by a local developer with the intention of expanding its footprint as a restaurant. by that point in time, the people took a step back and they were aghast, really. The house had fallen into disrepair. It was derelict. The carriage house had been torn down for a parking lot. Oh my gosh,
0: it's so hard to imagine that that could have happened.
1: It's so hard to imagine. We almost lost this site. Yes. In the meantime, the Milburn Mansion had been torn down just up the street, a site where a president had died.
0: Oh my God.
1: So the fight was on. We needed to save this house. And it took three passes of Congress. Congressman Dulski, who was congressman at the time, he led the charge. He partnered with the Junior League, who pledged $50,000 to save the site. That's the equivalent of about $450,000 in today's market value, I believe. And our veterans, Boy Scouts, elected officials, and civic groups banded together to save this house for the American people.
0: Thank goodness. I thank goodness it had a good ending. And now that we're having all these celebrations, we realize not only the importance of the house, the significance of it in history, but to all of us here in Western New York. I want to thank you so much. We did run out of time. I want you to tell our listeners how they can get more information and take part in some of the programming that you're going to have in the next, in the coming months to celebrate this, not only the house and the site, but all of the importance of Buffalo in our history. So sure. Where can people find out?
1: Very quickly, our website is trsite.org. That's trsite.org. We are open 10 a.m. to 5 p.m. daily. That includes Saturdays and Sundays. You do have to be on a guided tour to access the house. And I'm very happy. Now, you're the first person to be hearing this. So I'm very happy to share this with you. Our press release will be going out today, actually. We are offering free admission for all youth ages 18 and younger through the end of the calendar year to commemorate the anniversary and America 250 in partnership with M&T Bank. So M&T has paid for all children ages 18 and younger to have access to the site through the rest of 2026.
0: That is fabulous. That's such fabulous news because Bobby and I are just listening and so fascinating about the history as you were giving it to us. And I didn't know, even though I've talked to you before, I didn't know a lot of the things that you said, leading up to the Pan Am and the assassination and the significance, but I didn't even know it. So I just want young people and our future generations to appreciate what we have here in Buffalo. And I have to go, but thank you so much for talking to us on the Big WEC. And we'll be talking to you again, and we'll definitely be seeing you, as you well know, at the site in the next couple of months. And thanks for listening, everybody. We really appreciate it. Join me again next week in our community on the Big WEC. Have a good week. Bye now.
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0: win, or are you in the game not to lose? Because I know what it feels like to be stuck, to feel like no matter how hard you work, you're just not getting ahead. I've been there. This is Frank DeMaria, and this is Frankly Speaking. Every Saturday morning, we talk about real life, real problems, and real solutions. No fluff, no negativity, and no nonsense. Just the truth from someone who's been in the trenches. Each week, we'll bring you our Buffalo Spotlight. The people, the heroes, and the things that make this city special. Frank's Facts. Facts about your home, your health, and creating good habits. Also, the DeMaria Difference. Simple actions and behaviors we all can practice to make Buffalo truly the city of great neighbors. And of course, we will check into our audience emails to see if there's any questions that we can answer for you. So whether you're driving or just sitting at the kitchen table or just trying to figure out your next move, you are in the right place. Because around here, it can be done.
1: This response may help the person to feel he is not alone in his problem.
2: Ladies and gentlemen, this is Frankly Speaking. 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And now your host, Frank DeMaria, on the Big Wet.
0: Frankly Speaking, the show about better homes, better businesses, better neighbors, and a better Buffalo. I just celebrated my 59th birthday, John.
3: Yeah, remember we talked about it last week.
0: Oh, yeah. Well, I survived.
3: I know. And you said you're actually 60 now. I don't get it.
0: I'm still 60. Yeah. 1 minute to six is six. So yep. It's 60 years old. So anyways, John, how about this weather? What's going on here? I mean, I'm watching. We got fires coming from the north. We got floods coming from the south. Yeah. And then Niagara Falls, guys, everybody
3: tornado,
0: out
3: right?
0: there, oh my God, it's unbelievable. Uh-huh. I saw the one park there off of Niagara Falls Boulevard. It's literally every square. Oppenheimer, what is that?
3: Oppenheimer,
0: oh my God.
3: Was it flooded?
4: It was Oppenheimer.
0: You couldn't even drive. You couldn't even pull in there.
3: Wow.
0: I mean, it was 3 to 4 foot of water. I've never seen it. So that's scary stuff. You know, I know it's hot. I mean, people are dying, and the heat is just crazy. It's, I don't know.
3: Listen, I still would not. Do you want to be out west where you have to dodge fires?
0: No.
3: On a regular basis?
0: No.
3: Would you rather be in Kansas where you know that you better have a hole in the ground or else your house could be gone?
0: No.
3: Will you deal with snow a little bit?
0: Yeah, I'm going to deal with the 5 degrees.
3: Yep.
0: When it's freezing out, we got to remember that now. When it's cold, you got to remember this time of the year. So,
3: I guess what I saw on the way into the studio.
0: I don't know.
3: The Goodyear blimp.
0: I saw it. It was above my house.
3: It was above my house.
0: Yes.
3: They're back at it. Dude, I got to tell you, it's just something about seeing something that big in the air that slow. Mm-hmm. You know what I mean?
0: Mm-hmm.
3: And I'm like, oh, is that the tic-tac UFO that everybody talked? No, it says Goodyear on
0: it. Wasn't it last year? Wasn't we had some kind of thing flying around the sky?
3: I don't know.
0: Yeah, we had some. They said it was from the other parts of the countries, but it was really interesting. Remember that thing that was just flying in and flying out? You don't remember?
4: Are you talking
3: like
4: about
3: a UFO?
4: Or was it like a year and a half ago when that comet or something? It might not even been that long ago.
0: No, it was
4: a comet or something.
0: They didn't know what it was.
4: Yeah,
0: then they didn't shoot it down.
4: Yes, yeah.
3: That was a Chinese spy balloon.
4: That was in like 21 or 2022.
3: We won't be politics there.
0: No politics.
3: They watched the balloon go all the way over our Air Force base. And, you know,
4: then they decided.
0: Unbelievable.
3: Yeah.
0: Hey, let's get going. We have a couple things to talk about, something close to me, something that I talk about every day in my life. So in the Buffalo Spotlight, we have Jay Kluke that's going to be doing a little bit of talking about some body health, fitness, and things like that. And we're going to talk about the Frank Facts. Well, of course, the perks of being 60 years old now, John. I'm trying to find positive things in our life here. Okay. And we don't have any DeMaria differences because we've got Jake here, and he's got a lot that he's going to talk about today. So we're gonna get right to the point on this. So when we get back, let's jump right into this week's Buffalo Spotlight.

0: Okay, so today our next guest is someone Frank has actually known for a couple of years now, not because of business, but because of the gym. Sometimes the best relationships start with a simple conversation. Jake Klug is the owner of MetMotion Coaching. He's been a strength coach for 8 years and earned his exercise science degree from Mercyhurst University. Early in his career, he worked with college athletes, but today his passion is helping everyday people who are dealing with chronic pain, metabolic disease, orthopedic injuries, and simply wanting to feel better. His mission is also very personal. After losing his father to cancer, following years of chronic illness, Jake decided to dedicate his career to helping people improve their quality of life through movement, nutrition, and sustainability lifestyle changes. Jake, welcome to Frankly Speaking.
1: Hi, thanks for having me.
0: Awesome, awesome. Now, Frank, we'll, you know, before we even bring Jake into the conversation, tell our listeners what happened. You've built businesses, you've climbed ladders, you've carried concrete, and now you're dealing with a pretty serious herniated disc. Why did you decide to call Jake?
2: Well, I'm going to give you a little bit of background here. So obviously, when you're getting older, you're trying to find the right ways to lose weight to take care of yourself. Okay. Now, you as a fit, skinny guy, okay, you have no idea what I'm talking about.
0: Okay.
2: Okay, but I've been fighting the battle of bulge for years and years and years, you know. And again, I share this with everyone. If I wasn't so good looking, I wouldn't care if I was fat. You know what I'm saying? If you're fat and ugly,
1: it just doesn't work.
2: You know what I'm saying? But I'm so good looking that I try to keep the body in good shape. You know what I'm saying, John?
0: Yeah, absolutely.
2: No, you don't. You have no idea because you're in great shape.
0: I do because you tell me every day.
2: Yes, exactly. So, but, you know, it's really hard when you're out there and you're trying to take care of yourself. Let's face it. We've got Google. We've got AI. We've got television shows. As a matter of fact, if you stay up at, you know, 2 o'clock in the morning, they've got every diet show coming on saying you should eat this, you should eat that, you should buy this, you should buy that. You know, and it's amazing because a lot of times at 2 o'clock in the morning, no one's around. So I'm having a bag of chips and I get some Chinese guy get on the television looking at me going, "Are you eating chips right now?" And I'm like, "Yeah." Like, he's talking to me. I can't believe this. You know, are you feeling overweight right now? I'm like, yeah. Well, for $19.99 for the rest of your life, we're going to teach you to look like really skinny John Travolta. I'm like, yeah, I'm going to buy it, you know? So I buy it the next day, and they send me food over, and it's like cardboard, okay? I'm like, you know, so I've had this battle for years and years. And you know what? A lot of us have this battle. You don't know what to eat, how to eat it. You talk to every fitness guy. You know, I joined it. A gym a few years ago, yep. And it was a CrossFit gym, and this was jumping off boxes. Like, okay. I didn't know that. You don't jump off boxes at 55 years old, okay? You just don't do it, you know? So I hurt my leg, and so then I saw another, I hurt my leg, so then I find another gentleman, and I started going there, but then I ended up with a hernia disc because now I think I'm strong.
0: Yes.
2: Yep. You know, so now I'm out working with the guys, and yep. I lifted a block over my head. And
0: block of cement.
2: A concrete block.
0: Right.
2: I lifted it up over my head. Next thing I know, I have a hernia disc, okay? And I'm in crucifying pain, can't feel my legs. I don't know how, I'm like, I'm done. I'm crying down the stairs. I'm losing my mind. Of course, the first thing I do, I go to chiropractors. What's the first thing he says? Well, you got to get off 40 pounds off of weight. I'm like, okay, I'm going to get off 40 pounds. Meanwhile, here are steroids that we're going to give you so you can walk. Now, the steroids go, feed me, okay? Now, you're going to eat everything, okay? It's a battle.
0: Yeah.
2: So now you're gaining weight. You're gaining weight because you're in pain. You're gaining weight. You're in pain. You can't walk. And you're like, screw it all. So my listeners, if you're out there, you've been here, you know what I'm talking about. So I was working at another gym, and I couldn't work out anymore. And I met a friend here who's with us in the room right now. His name's Jake. And he just became just a really nice man, like just checked on me, called on me. How are you feeling? How you doing? What's going on? You know, and of course I'd cry the blues to him, and he was just very kind. He never really said anything. And finally, you know, we've been friends now for a couple years, and you know, I said, you know, I don't know what to do. And you know, he gave me a long understanding of his experience. And so I'm like, he's like, listen, stop by my gym. I'm not charging you. I'm not doing anything. Let's just see how your movement is. So we just started doing a couple things, and really, you know, I'm not going to lie here. Jake is young, and I'm like, he don't know what he's talking about.
1: Yeah.
2: You know, like, okay. He doesn't know what's going on. I'll just appease him. But you know what? He does. And that's when I realized, man, I'm feeling good.

0: I'm starting to get my strength back. I'm doing well.
1: Wonderful.
0: We're working with exercises that I've never seen before. And I'm like, this is great. And I said, my listeners that are really struggling with body issues, with weight issues,
1: yep.
0: Hey, Jake, how would you like to come onto our show? So you're going to give him some questions, and he's sure. going to have some great answers that are going to blow you away.
1: Great
0: so
1: story.
0: Take it over, buddy.
1: Great story, Frankie. Jake, so you just heard Frank describe, you know, what he's going through when he reached out. What was going through your mind? Where did you even begin when someone walks in with an injury like that?
2: Well, it's funny because I didn't even know how he did it. But now that you've mentioned that that's how you did it, lifting that heavy block above your head, like yep. that is, I've heard that story 100 times. That's exactly how something like this happens.
1: Sure.
2: Because you're just in a compromised position with something that's way too heavy for you to be lifting in that position, and you move wrong one way. And then you end up with a herniated disc. And that position in particular is really how it happens, or bending over and picking up something heavy. So yeah. where we really have to start is I look at health. You know, you got different sectors. There's obviously the healthcare sector. I like to think about what I do as I come right up to where it kind of meets healthcare, but it doesn't quite step over that line. I let, you know, the doctors, the PTs, the chiropractors kind of patch you guys up. But sure. Really where I come into the equation is usually after somebody has already gotten diagnostic imaging, after they've already probably gotten a diagnosis and maybe have even gone to a few months of PT, that's right. where I kind of step in. And my job is to make sure that first and foremost, we're managing whatever you're already dealing with. In Frank's case, a herniated disc, which I have experience with a herniated disc in sure. my own experience.
1: Yep.
2: And it is horrible. It is debilitating. I herniated a disc yep. when I was 22 years old.
1: Oh.
2: And it was a whole journey for me. And it really puts into perspective for you what these people, like my clients, are dealing with.
1: How did you do? How did you herniate?
2: Mine was actually a car accident.
1: Okay.
2: I was in a really bad car accident. Yep. Thank God I'm alive, because yep. it was, I got hit going, like someone was going really fast and they right. just barely missed the car door. And we're talking like I was waking up every morning for over 6 months. My leg wasn't working. And
1: oh,
2: this is what happens yeah. with these disc injuries, yeah. these back injuries. My dad suffered a very similar one, also related to a car accident.
1: Right.
2: I make the argument, you know, no injuries are fun. And especially if you have a really bad shoulder injury or something like that, we have to work through that as well. But back injuries, man, they... Yeah. Everybody's got them too.
1: Well, let me join the club here, and we won't talk about it too long, but I herniated my disc, and what I did was try to lift a trailer up to a trailer ball,
2: yep.
1: and I only had to move it an eighth of an inch, okay? And when I tell you my disc herniated at that time,
2: yep.
1: I bent over backwards, I fell to the ground,
2: horrible.
1: The truck was running, the exhaust was blowing in my face, and I couldn't move.
2: Oh, my goodness.
1: My girlfriend, now my wife, was looking out the window, thankfully saw me, turned the truck off. I don't think I left my apartment at that time for almost 2 months.
2: Yeah.
1: And then I saw my chiropractor. And,
2: yeah.
1: But today, I've managed it. I've, you know, worked through whatever I needed to work through, but it killed my golf game, man.
2: Yeah, I bet it did. I bet it did. And that's really the name of the game is, right. you guys, we got lives we want to live. And if you have this back injury and it's impeding not just your ability to do exercise, but your ability right. to do life,
1: right.
2: like to go golfing, just to grab something out of a shelf.
1: Try putting your socks on.
2: Yeah, putting your socks on. Yeah. Great example. So that's a huge part of my focus is first and foremost, I got to make sure that you can do what we call in this space activities of daily living.
1: Great.
2: You have to be able to shower on your own and be independent, get out of a chair.
1: One thing I think a lot of people believe is that pain automatically means that they should stop moving.
2: Mm-hmm.
1: Is that actually true, or
2: yeah.
1: is movement often part of the solution?
2: No, it's a great question, and you bring up a really interesting point, and I think there's a lot of confusion because the population of people who is predominantly dealing with these types of injuries, which is people over the age of 40, they grew up in an era where that was the standard of medicine, is we thought immobilization. Like, when was the last time you saw a kid wearing a cast? Right?
1: Yeah.
2: It's been a long time.
1: Yeah.
2: So back then in like the 90s and the early 2000s, the standard of how we dealt with orthopedic injuries was immobilize the joint. And not that there's not a time and place for that. Like if you break a leg or something like that, obviously we got to put pins and needles in it to patch it up. But nowadays we know better. Science is evolving. And I am very fortunate to have grown up in a time where right when I was getting to college age, we're at kind of a peak of exercise science. This is a new and evolving field. And the way that we treat injuries now is drastically different than the way we treated them 20 years
1: ago. Including more movement?
2: Yes, including more movement. Yeah, movement is the answer. I tell people movement is medicine.
1: Okay,
2: yeah,
1: fair enough.
2: Absolutely.
1: You made an interest.

0: exciting career shift. You went from training college athletes to helping everyday people dealing with chronic diseases, obesity, diabetes, arthritis, and other injuries. Mm-hmm. Why was that change so important to you?
1: So, to kind of explain this, I grew up as an athlete. I didn't really know what I wanted to do for a living, but my whole life was basically about sports. Okay. And I knew that I had a passion for what I didn't realize at the time was human movement and like just the standard of athletic performance and whatnot. So when I was picking a college to go to and a program to join, I knew that I wanted to do something with sports. So naturally, I ended up picking something that basically had sports in the name. I picked a field in sports medicine.
0: Sure.
1: And originally I was an athletic training student. Those are the guys that you see on the sidelines at like Bills games and whatnot.
0: Yep.
1: And I did like it a lot. And somewhere along the way, I ended up, well, really what happened is my dad was very sick when I was growing up. He dealt with a lot of back pain, like chronic back pain from that injury I mentioned earlier, and a lot of other chronic diseases. And he ended up unfortunately passing away from cancer when I was 19 years old. And that was right around the time that I had just been in college for like a couple years. And I just remember thinking to myself, it's not that I don't love working with athletes. I still occasionally work with athletes.
0: Sure.
1: I work with kids right now, actually, like 9 to 12 year old softball players. But the bulk of what I wanted to do was help people through these problems that my dad was having,
0: right,
1: essentially, dealing with chronic disease.
0: Yep.
1: And like I mentioned before, this is an ever-evolving field. We know now that the best way to deal with chronic disease is to prevent it from even happening. One of my favorite books is written by a guy named Dr. Peter Attia, and he talks heavily about ushering this era of what he calls medicine 3.0, which is not just sick care, but actually preventing disease before it happens. And like I said before, that's kind of where I come in. It's not just about managing someone's problems that they're already dealing with, but preventing new ones from coming up or preventing them before they even happen.
0: Right.
1: Really.
0: Well, that's a great point. Our audience covers really every age group, but I guess a lot of listeners are over 50 here. Mm-hmm. What is the biggest mistake people make when they decide I need to get healthier?
1: I love this question. This is a perfect question, and the answer is so obvious. Not sticking to something long enough to let it work. People are constantly jumping back and forth from this program to the next program to a diet. And it's like, the funny thing, especially we'll use the example of diets. Most of the diets that you're hearing about and going on, they do work short term.
0: Right.
1: It's not about what's going to get you to your goal. It's about what are you going to be able to do after you've reached your goal for the rest of your life.
0: Right.
1: And not sticking to a program, almost any of these programs work at least short term.
0: Right.
1: People will just jump back and forth before they ever give their body the time to adapt. It takes months to adapt to these things, if not years.
0: Yeah, that's Frankie, you got anything on that? I know you've tried a bunch and I've seen you jump on and off.
2: I did the Weight Watchers program, and I got thrown out of there because I tried to buy someone else's points once. And matter of fact, I don't even know. There's that SlimFast. You ever have that?
0: Yeah,
2: I lost like $80-$90 on that program. It wasn't too good.
0: That's a little bit of weight.
2: Yeah. Well, you know, when I first went to the gym, they were like trying to make me do like these things. They're like, hey, how about some push-ups and some sit-ups and, you know, some pull-ups? I'm like, I don't do ups. I do downs, okay? I don't define gravity.
1: You know, it's lifting.
2: I sit down, yeah. I lay down sometimes. Sometimes I boogie down, but you know, the ups, I'm not really into this. And the gym thought I was crazy, but no, it's seriously.
0: Yeah.
2: Listen, you look at the people that are 70, 80, 90 years old. You look at them, they're exercising. They're doing something. They're walking, they're moving.
0: Absolutely.
2: They're saying something. They're not heavy lifting. They're moving.
1: Yep.
2: This is why I wanted Jake on here, because this is a key. This is the key to success, to staying a lot healthier than, you know, again, you talk about balance, you know, like we're always working with my legs, you know, because we're making sure that, you know, what's the number one thing old people do? They fall. They mm-hmm. fall because they don't have the strength.
1: Yep.
2: You know, so we're constantly working with my legs and with my balance. And, you know, this is so great. This is why I wanted Jake on here. We're working with such incredible things. You're full of knowledge.
0: Hey, Jake, if someone listening today had been putting off taking care of themselves because, you know, maybe they were intimidated by gyms or worried they'd get hurt, what's the very first step you'd encourage them to take?
1: Stand up, go for a walk, do it again tomorrow, and then go from there. I want to tell you guys a story about this real quick.
0: Sure.
1: My dad, basically, when I was growing up, I used to ask him because he said all the right things. He told us to exercise. He taught us how to eat healthy and all the stuff. So I remember asking him all the time, like, you know, you tell me to exercise and to eat healthy, but like, why aren't you doing that? And he genuinely, this is what he would say to me. He'd say, I can't move because I'm injured and it hurts. And it's not because he was making an excuse. Sometimes you hear that nowadays and it's an excuse. Yeah. He genuinely was told by doctors that if you move, it's going to be a problem. That back to what we were talking about, the immobilization situation.
2: Yep.
1: And to make a very long story short, later on, towards the end of his life, unfortunately,
2: yep,
1: I had already been going to school for this for a while. So I knew that that wasn't the truth. And I had, through a lot of kicking and screaming, convinced him, like, hey, I need you to start exercising. You're already in pain. And that's what I asked him. I said, are you in pain right now? And he's like, yeah. Yeah. And I go, so if you're in pain when you move, and if you're in pain if you don't, you might as well move to try to make the situation be a little bit better. At least you'll be able to feel good about the way that you look. Right. But funny enough, I convinced him to start moving, and he said, I don't know where to start. And he was sitting in the chair when he said this, okay, to me. I go, stand up. Yep. And he goes, okay. So he stands up, and I go, now sit back down. And he goes, why? And I go, just trust me. He sits back down. And I said, now do that 11 more times. And he did it 11 right. more times. I go, are you in more pain or less pain? He goes, no, it's the same. And I go, couldn't have been that bad. And then we just went from there. I right. convinced him to go for a walk that day.
0: That's awesome.
1: And then the next day he went again. And then these things, you have to learn where to start. I always say that there's basically four steps to how you can be successful in anything in life, but it's especially apparent in fitness. You have your commitment. And that's both the easiest and the hardest part, saying I need to get healthier, or sure, I need to not be in so much pain. The next step is having discipline to take actions towards that step, right? Right? And then the third step is really important. A lot of people don't understand this. It's your strategy. And this is really where I come in, because you can keep throwing things at the wall hoping something's gonna stick, but sooner yeah. or later, you need to come up with a game plan. And like I said, that's where I come in to help these clients out. They've already made the commitment. They're already making some of the steps. They're coming in to talk to me.
0: Right.
1: I gotta give them the strategy to get to their goals. And then the last step is the one that people forget about, and they just go through steps 1 through 3. It's consistency. You have to stick with it long enough to give it time to work.
0: Gotcha. Jake, let's finish with this. If our listeners only remember one thing from today's conversation, one message about living healthier, moving better, taking care of themselves, what would you want that message to be?
1: If you're not going to do it for yourself, do it for your family. Because
0: fair enough.
1: You don't understand. A lot of the times people, I think they won't do it for themselves because they're like, it's too hard, or I can't, or whatever. But people will do it when they understand that if you have to go through your whole life in pain and dealing with stuff, sooner or later, the inevitable conclusion is your family's going to have to take care of you when you're older. And that is totally avoidable. That is totally avoidable. I work with people who are in their 80s and even 90s, and they're totally capable of living life. And it takes time and it takes consistency, but it's not about doing the perfect program 110 miles an hour and then giving up 6 months from now. It's about finding a program that's sustainable, safe, and you can do it for the rest of your life.
0: Perfect. Perfect. Jake, thank you so much for spending time with us today. I think what I appreciate most about your approach is that it isn't a six-pack abs or bodybuilding. Mm-hmm. It's about helping people live with less pain, more energy, and better quality of life. So we wish you continued success with MetMotion Coaching. And Frank, we'll all be watching your progress over the next coming months. But you can reach out to Jake at Kubza Fitness on Sheridan. And you can also go to his website at metabolicmotion.com. You can certainly schedule a consultation with mm-hmm. him. And I believe he's on Facebook, Instagram, and TikTok at metmotion_Jake.
1: Yep. Thank you. Thank you for having Jake. Me, guys.
0: And, you know, Frank, just you've built successful business by, you know, investing in yourself. Is this just another investment, only this time it's your health?
2: Well, this is the most important one. You know, this is by far the most important one. And, you know, I just share this, and I shared my experience down to earth. You know, I was working out, then I got hernia disc, and then I started getting back into the gym a little bit, just doing some minor exercises. But I'll tell you what, you know, a lot of people in the beginning, they're like, I'm not, I can't do this. I'm getting dizzy. I'm getting this. I feel this. I feel that. Sure. Your body is telling you stop. Your body doesn't want to exercise. Your body's giving you a hard time. Like, this is not normal, and I'm going to stop you. And them are the excuses that you have. And so I just want to emphasize this just so, so much, how important it is. Don't listen to your body. Don't listen to it. Get up and do it. You know what? Just get to the gym. Just hang out there. Don't even work out. Just get there. And you know what? It works.
0: Got it.
2: It really does. So
0: listen, next, when we return, we're going to go right back into your Frank's Facts. I know there's a few things, and talk about our sponsors. So
2: sure. Definitely.
0: Thank you, Jake.
1: Thank you. Thank you for having me.

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1: Just the facts, ma'am. Will you please give me just the facts?
2: Just the facts, ma'am.
3: Just the facts.
4: And again, we want to thank Frank's Mr. Plumber Heating and Cooling. They're sponsoring our show, and we want to thank them so much. And obviously, they've been running around crazy with all this heat for air conditioning, and they're running around with basements and sewers flooding. So we just want to recommend them. You know, you can always go to callmrplumber.com, tell them that Frank from Frankly Speaking recommended you, and you let them know that we are on board and you heard us on the radio.
5: Perfect.
4: Moving right along, we're going to go to Frank's Facts today, because we've got a couple minutes left and we're going to share some Frank's facts. And we're going to talk about facts for Western New York.
5: Perks of being 60, right, buddy?
4: I love it. Perks for being 60 years old. So we've got a couple real quick we're going to run in, because we've got a couple minutes left. And I know that you and I both talked about perks of being 60. Now, for most people who don't have like millions of dollars in the bank and stuff, okay. We're going to talk about it. Most people do not get kidnapped after 60 years old, okay?
5: Yeah.
4: Most people. They don't want you.
5: That's a great fact, dude.
4: They absolutely don't want you. Yeah. You know what I'm saying? If you grab my mom and you start listening to my mom, I mean, you'll just pull over and just let her out of the car, okay? I'm like, they don't want to listen to it. So it's crazy. Crazy, crazy. You know what? Facts number two is hostage situation. If you're in a hostage situation, guess what? You're the first one to be released. Okay.
5: Oh, if you're over 60.
4: If you're over 60, buddy.
5: Yep.
4: You're over 60, they let you go.
5: They don't have that kind of medication to have.
4: Yeah, exactly. Hey, another fact that's really funny, John, no one expects you to run anywhere, okay? You're not running nowhere, all right? Matter of fact, Johnny, I think it's been years. I've never even ran a bath, man, for so many years. So, you know, but that's a part of it. For all you hypochondriacs out there, they start taking you serious now. You say something's bothering you, they're believing you, okay?
5: Because your sicknesses are true.
4: It's happening, man. Yep. It's everything that I was complaining about for years, it's happening, okay? Super, super true. Super true. Another thing you buy today most likely will not wear out. So, Johnny, whatever shirts you got, man, they're going the rest.
5: Oh, my gosh.
4: They're going the rest, man. The sneakers, you're going to Skechers. Those sneakers are probably lasting forever, buddy.
5: Okay.
4: So... and another thing is, one of the things that I feel that is so important, that, and we talked about this a few weeks ago, one thing you cannot live without is your glasses.
5: I got my, with my lanyard right here, my friend.
4: I got one in one pocket, I got one in another pocket, I got one in the truck. It's literally, like, I can't even go to bed because you can't even see who's texting you in the middle of the night. You gotta,
5: how about the remote?
4: Where's my glasses? Where's my glasses?
5: Exactly.
4: Hey, Johnny, we all know one thing. As we are living life here and we're giving it to you raw, right to the facts. But one thing we know for sure, Johnny, when you're listening to us,
5: it can be done.
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4: 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Just a disclaimer, the views expressed on the program are general in nature and are not intended to be investment advice. Any discussion of any individual securities should not be construed as a recommendation or solicitation by the presenters. So good morning, gentlemen.
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6: Absolutely. Overall, I would say a solid week for the markets, despite a very headline-heavy week. Starting us off, the S&P rose about 0.5%, up around 8.5% there year-to-date. The Dow rose about 0.6%, up around 6.6% or so there year-to-date. The NASDAQ also rose about an even 0.5%, up around 11.4 or so there year to date. The ag or the bond index rose about 0.25%, hanging around 0.5% or so in the positive territory year to date. Oil dropped a good bit, around $5.50 from last week, sitting at just about $84.49 a barrel. Mortgage rates still pretty flat, hanging around the 6.5% mark. Money market also flat around the 3.3% mark or so.
4: So not a bad week. All right, so we have a special guest here, Dr. Ted Barley. He is a professor at Buffalo State University. He holds an MBA, PhD, and CFA. So he's very well qualified to speak about investments and markets. So he's been on the show a few times. So welcome back, Ted.
8: I'm glad to be here.
4: Okay, so Ted, so what are your current thoughts or commentaries on what you think has been going on in the markets?
8: I think that markets are very high, and that they're at maybe all-time highs as measured by the Buffett ratio and the Cape ratio, and yeah, it's pretty treacherous waters, and people need to be careful.
4: Absolutely. You know, that's one of the things, you know, valuations are high, it's fragile, there's uncertainty going on, and, you know, basically everyone's looking to get past the ceasefire in Iran, and then at that point, you know, you start to see oil prices coming down, and then, of course, hopefully lower inflation rates, and then it just flows into the economy. But, you know, the geopolitical risks are out there. Because this inflation is just eating its way right through the whole system, you know, through transportation, food, and you can, it's just evidenced. If you look at this past month's inflation, both on PCE, which is a personal consumption expenditures index, and the CPI, the consumer price index, both of them are up over between 3.8 and 4.2%. And that was basically much higher, and that's year on year. So that's, you know, it's definitely going to be felt by the consumer.
8: Yeah. Yeah. Just remember that one of the famous economists of all time, Fisher, which was considered the father of finance in 1929, the day of the collapse, right the day before, he said markets were undervalued. So, and he continued. When markets finally started going down, he still said they were undervalued. He lost his shirt And the John Maynard Keynes, on the other hand, was made a lot of money during that time.
4: Well, you know, we've come a long way in the markets as far as, you know, when you look at the, you know, valuations and, you know, you look at the, all the various acts that were passed after the original stock market crash in 29, and especially after the Enron with Sarbanes-Oxley. And so, I mean, the markets have a lot better disclosure and transparency than they've ever had. But again, you know, speculation is never really going to go away.
8: Oh, I hope you're right, is all I got to say. There's some
5: but the availability of information, not to interrupt you, but I mean, it's far greater. I remember in the early stages of my career, we would walk into the office and grab the Wall Street Journal and read about what happened yesterday. And now we see those, everything's in real time as far as the markets, and we have such an abundance of news and information, which has come with the digital age. Yeah.
8: Yeah, and the hypesters are out there too, daily.
5: Yes, more than ever. Yeah.
7: Too much information.
5: I always say clients will call me up and they'll say, "I was watching something on investing in blank." Right. Take your pick. And I will ask them, was that a presentation offering you to buy something? Okay. Yeah. And 9 times out of 10, it's yes.
8: Well, the current situation is that if you look at traditional valuation methods, they say you shouldn't buy certain things, and then they skyrocket, and then you get comments, because we're in a new world, right? And just like computers are a new world. You have these mini PCs that are actually stronger than the regular ones.
4: Yeah. And, you know, there's no two ways about it. You know, what bothers me sometimes is you'll see people on TV giving investment advice, and they don't disclose their background or, you know, what their special interest or potential conflict of interest is. And they don't show what credentials they have. And, you know, people just think it's on TV, it must be legitimate. And some of that, you know, could be far from the truth. And, you know, that's all the more reason, Ted, that people really do need to work with an advisor. Because we've talked about the coaching effect and the second opinion. But it's good to have checks and balances in the system so that you're actually working with a person, because it prevents, you know, panic selling and buying at the high and a lot of the things. And a lot of times people want to go off course. And I'm a firm believer that, you know, there is a definite need for advisors. And the thing is that people now are seeing a lot of this AI stuff. I mean, it started off, you know, 10 years ago with the robo-advisors. But now they've moved into AI advisors. And that point, I think, is, you know, that needs some more due diligence.
8: Yeah.
5: But, Ted, do you think the this recent round of inflation is attributable to the recent run-up in oil, or are there other factors involved?
8: There's oil and where we are in the economy. And the oil problem is, you would normally think it's transitory, but we've destroyed so many facilities that move oil out of Iran. It should last for some time.
4: Yeah, definitely. You know, from what I've seen on TV, it says that a lot of those countries are just building alternate pipelines just to circumvent the Strait of Hormuz, because they just don't want to deal with this kind of problem again. But, you know, it's interesting.
8: It takes time. It
4: definitely, you know, it's an infrastructure issue. It takes time. I agree with that.
8: I mean, think about the infrastructure. Mr. Wonderful wants to build, or he did want it, to build a data center in Utah that was 40,000 square acres, which is the like 1.5 times the size of Buffalo. I mean, that's a, I don't think. There's something wrong with that, is all I got to say.
4: Right. Yeah, I read about that too, Dr. Ted. And, you know, supposedly now he had to reduce it down to 10,000 acres, which is still...
8: Oh, poor guy.
4: That's still, even though it's a 75% reduction, that's still a lot of land.
5: Yeah, that would be a third of the size of Buffalo instead of 1.5 times the size.
8: Yeah, I mean, there's something not true about the whole thing. There's motives that they're not stating in this situation.
4: Absolutely. You know, and that's one thing we're always big here on SC Parkers. You know, we want to be fully transparent, full disclosure. You know, the number, and it's funny to bring up the issue of disclosure. You know, back in the 90s when I was interning for a financial firm, you know, Jeff can confirm this. You know, a new account application was probably 5 pages. And now it's 26 pages. And then the advisor agreement was maybe a couple of pages, and now it's, you know, 30, 40 pages. And, you know, and it's, you know, some of this, there's, you have to have a balance. You know, some of it's good and some of it just goes overboard because, you know, it's just one of those things.
5: But yet you can open up an account online on your phone in 3 or 4 minutes.
4: Yep.
5: And there's next to no disclosure at all.
4: Yep. Yeah. Mm-hmm. So, Dr. Ted, you had some issues that you would like to discuss. Okay.
8: What I sent you was this guy, Sir John Glubb. He wrote this paper in, I think it was 1977, and the Fate of Empires by Sir John Glubb, and I gave you a summary of the whole thing. And by the way, for historians, there is a whole area of research dealing with this. But in any way, he pointed out there were at least 5 stages in the whole thing. The age of pioneers, the beginning, the age of conquest, and you can figure out what age of commerce were they, then the age of affluence, and then the age of intellect, where universities dominate, and then the age of decadence, basically where people get basically too rich, and political infighting intensifies. And let's say the welfare state expands, according to him, marked by pessimism, decline of religion, moral standards, and social cohesion. Okay, and the process, supposedly, according to him, is 250 years. And what struck my interest was that, well, we're getting ready for from 1776 to 2026 is exactly 250 years, and that's which is at least amusing. But I don't say he's correct in anything that he's saying, because I don't want to disappear. I still think it's interesting.
4: Yeah, definitely a fun read. Anybody that's interested in this article or web link, I can forward that to you through SC Parker. So feel free to give us a call. Troy, you took a few questions of the week. Did you want to expand on that?
6: Yeah, so kind of just switching topics here. We had a great question this week from a client. And should I help my adult kids financially, or am I hurting their independence? And it's an interesting question because it comes from a good place. Most parents want to help their kids if they can. Maybe it's with rent, loans, repairs on a car, or a down payment on a house, which we see plenty of. But at some point, a lot of parents start wondering, am I helping them get ahead, or am I making it harder for them to stand on their own? And the first thing you know, that comes to mind for me is it's not automatically a bad thing. In fact, thoughtful financial help can be a huge blessing. A good starting point is maybe to ask, can I afford to help them without hurting my own financial plan? Don't sacrifice your own retirement or emergency fund. You can borrow for a house, a car, or school, but you generally can't borrow for retirement. The second question is this helping solve a problem or creating a pattern? There's a big difference between helping with a one-time emergency, you know, when things get tight, But if it keeps repeating, it may be worth setting boundaries or attaching some structure to it. Instead of saying, you know, sure, we'll cover it, you might say we can help this time, but let's also sit down and look at the budget so this doesn't keep happening. Another important piece is fairness. If you have multiple children, helping one significantly more than the other can definitely create tension.

0: net assets have increased tremendously. They have two adult children. One is very responsible and also had a bunch of student loans. The other, and she is well employed, but out of town in a very expensive city. The other lives locally. He hasn't been as successful in life. So the question came up, should we pay off the one child's student loans? And it was substantial. And we went ahead and did it. And it was one of the best moves they ever made. They didn't do quite as much for the other child or adult child. And their circumstances, they've continued to struggle. And it's a struggle, an emotional struggle for the parent, right? So it's every situation is unique, and you're dealing with human beings and the relationship between human beings and parent to child and all the rest of it. So there's a lot of variables there and a lot of ways that things can go off the rail, quite frankly. And but it, working with them, it's a way to strengthen the child's economy, personal economy. And really, in this case, it provided a tremendous amount of relief for that young lady.
1: That's awesome.
0: Yeah.
1: You know, and I think knowledge is definitely power. And Dr. Ted, I was going to ask you, you know, since you're on campus a lot, would you say that college kids today are more financially savvy than in the past? Or do you see them talking about finances or investments? Give us some feedback here.
2: Well, it really depends on the group. And we had what we call the Buffalo Challenge, and with respect to investments, and those kids, you know, they invested all year. But, you know, don't forget, in general, you had, during the COVID era, you had the online learning, which nobody learned anything, frankly. And the online learning is hurting all kids right now, because they just don't learn from it.
1: So they need that social interaction.
2: Well, they need the social interaction, and they have, you know, there's something called a paper book, you know, and it's been shown over and over again, if you read a paper book, you have a tendency to retain it. But if it's on your phone, the phone is off.
0: Right.
1: Yeah.
2: And the file gets lost.
0: You know, that's very interesting, Ted, that there's been research on this, then, is what you're saying.
2: Yeah.
0: And reading a paper book is, they learn more.
2: Yeah.
0: Right, and they learn better.
2: And they
0: so it's a better quality education for them.
2: And the book companies, it makes it really difficult right now to order real books. Because they don't want to do it. For $5, they can print the book.
0: Right.
2: But they don't want to do it.
0: Right, because it costs them absolutely nothing to send an electronic transmission.
2: Yeah.
0: I was talking to an educator, and we got into this topic of new math that they teach in the elementary and middle school grades. And I can't figure it out. Right. And I'm pretty good with numbers. Right. But I asked him, I said, what are we doing here? And he goes, well, the research shows it improves certain skills or something like that. And
2: I'm like, which research?
0: Yeah, exactly. But
2: I mean, common sense says, from my experience and other people's experience, paper books it's been around for a couple thousand years, or at least 1,000 years, you know? And maybe genetically we're programmed to read paper books.
1: Could be. Well, we're always here to help our clients.
0: But I want to say something else. We were talking about inflation. And it's my contention that the use of online ordering services and delivery services is highly inflationary. I mean, when you're talking about going to the hot dog stand and getting a drink for

0: $1.50 or ordering one and paying $4 for the delivery charge, that's inflationary. I think the Airbnb stuff is highly inflationary. You're paying rents for things now. I'm shocked at how much my wife books our vacations. We go on Airbnb, and I'm like astounded at the cost of some of these places.
1: Yeah.
0: And I would never have considered it without that service.
1: It's crazy.
0: Yeah.
1: I mean, and it's really robbing the wealth of these people who are using it, because it's costly. Yep. It's not, you're paying for it if you're aware of it or not.
2: So, Dr. Ted, I remember back at Buff State, you used to teach money and banking, corporate finance, cases in corporate finance. Do you find the kids are kind of flowing into those kind of classes, that there's a deep interest, or do you see it plateauing? Or?
1: It really depends on the students and how the school recruits students. When you were there, we had a lot of students from Long Island who were really interested in finance and economics. It's impossible for me to say, because the school itself has not pushed economics and finance for some years.
2: You know, one thing we do is, you know, we're always trying to help our clients. And Jeff, you were looking to help this past week with first-time investors, and you helped another one with estate planning.
0: Yeah, we've been having a very steady and increasing flow of new clients coming into our firm. And this gentleman happened to be kind of a little on the older side, and is not the older side, but for just to be getting started on his investment career, he's already in his 50s. But the fundamentals are the same. We're looking for good quality investments. We're looking to help him establish systems to grow his assets, and we're encouraging him in this case to participate and increase his participation in his 401k. And also with the accounts that we set up for him with a monthly contribution. And we're trying to keep things as simple for him as we possibly can, because our work can get very complex. So we're continually educating our clientele on what it is, how the investment markets work, right? And then what they are invested in relation to their situation. So it's an ongoing activity. It's very enjoyable. It's work, right? Sometimes I listen to myself and I'm not sure I'm making any sense at all when I speak, but it's a very rewarding activity.
2: That's awesome. That's awesome. Well, you know, I was helping clients this past week, and one of the things I was focusing on was basically investment research. You know, we're always following the best interest rules. You know, it's a matter of best practices. You know, always looking at clients' risk tolerance, time horizon. But, you know, when considering an investment for a client, you know, we look at the macro level, market trends, industry outlook, knowing the company, you know, analyzing the financials. But the important thing, too, is monitoring and ongoing review. So there's a lot there. One thing I was going to say is, Troy, do you want to give us the genius qualities of the week?
3: Yeah.
2: Let me see what we're up to now.
0: Number 19.
2: 19 and 20.
4: Number 19, versatility. The more things you learn to accomplish, the more confidence you will develop. Don't shy away from new endeavors. And number 20, adaptability. Being flexible enables you to adapt to changing circumstances readily. Resist doing things the same old way. Be willing to consider new options.
0: Boy, Troy, that's like a first, right? Yeah, you did that quite well, I'd say.
4: Oh, thank you.
0: Yeah, if we can get some feedback from the listeners, you sounded better than I do, that's for sure.
2: Troy, join the varsity.
4: Yeah.
2: So, all right, so we're just got a few minutes left here. And, you know, one thing we always do is we say thank you to our listeners. We love our listeners. We love our feedback. And, we give out shout-outs to people that listen. Troy, why don't you start us off with the shout-outs?
4: Yeah, I'd like to say good morning to Maddie and Susan in Buffalo, Dave and Sabal in Buffalo, Timmer and Melanie in Amherst, Dave and Shauna in Hamburg, Marty and Amy in Colden, Marty and Emily in Syracuse, and Jacob and Andrea in Manhattan.
2: Okay, I'll do the next round. I want to say good morning to Bob in Maryland in Wheatfield, Aaron in Lockport, Dan and Molly in Nebraska, John and Natalie in Tonawanda, Dan and Molly in North Tonawanda, Derek, his brother, and their daughters in Williamsville, Dan and Yvonne in Pendleton, Mike in Springville, my mom and brother Dennis in Amherst, Luke and Brianna in North Tonawanda, and Brian and Amber in Lewiston.
0: And good morning to Ron and Phyllis in Lancaster, Andrea in Orchard Park, Ray and Kathy in Cheektowaga, Dave and Sharon in West Seneca, Carol in Lancaster, Greg in Williamsville, Bob and Sandy in Lakeview, Guam in Tonawanda, Mike Fletch in Williamsville, Dave and Debbie in Hamburg, Tom in Buffalo, and of course my lovely wife Jill. Dr. Ted, was there anyone you wanted to say good morning to
1: in specific? How about my kids? It's going to be Peter and Jill, Paul, Alex, my grandkids, and even my ex-wife. How about that?
2: Very good.
0: You're a good man, Dr. Ted. Thank you all. Thanks for joining us.
1: Yeah, thank you.
0: By the way, Ted, really, really appreciate it. And thank you all for listening. We hope you'll join us again next week. This has been the SC Parker Financial Show. 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
10: Welcome back to Senior Matters on the Big WEC. I'm your host, Joe Chile. With us today, Madeline Stam and Tammy Majura from the Stam Law Firm. Morning, how you doing today?
11: Good, how are you?
10: Good. Hey, you did that in unison. Have you been rehearsing that? That's very good. And Tammy, welcome to the show for the first time. You know, we want to talk about the horrors of probate. God, this sounds like it could be a film. the horrors of probate. Well, besides the cost, what are the biggest inconveniences that, you know, you see families face when they have to go through probate?
11: A lot of the inconveniences can be that New York State likes to follow the next of kin who would inherit, even if there is a will. So we have to go through and notify all of the next of kin and get them to sign off on the will that we're offering for probate. So sometimes there's family members out there that the next of kin don't like to tell us about, or that they don't want to bring up, and that we have to notify them or find, you know, the daughter who's been MIA for several years and look for them. And if that doesn't, if we are unable to locate them, then it can prolong the time that the executor gets appointed for the estate.
10: So it just puts a cog in the whole works. You know, whatever, you're only as good as that weakest link is, you know, what comes to mind, I guess. Are there different, how do I want to put this, different versions or different sizes of probate?
11: Yeah, so some people might have heard of a small estate proceeding versus a full probate or probate proceeding. So there are, depending on the person who's died, you know, their assets at the time when they of their death, there are different, maybe two different ways that it could go if something does have to go through probate, which means that you die with something in your name alone with no beneficiaries. So say somebody passed away and they had a house in their name alone. You know, no trust, no life estate deed, just a house they owned outright, and they died. That house, that asset, is regardless of what it's worth, it has to go through a full probate proceeding. That is New York State law. So if, say, the person died without a house, say a bank account, a small bank account, maybe $20,000 in the bank, no beneficiaries, died with just a bank account. That could be a small estate proceeding because it's below the $50,000 minimum or limit, and there's no property, like there's no house. So it just depends. There's different processes, but essentially it's the same thing, but the courts and the state make it maybe a little bit easier for people if they have only a small bank account, let's say. But with both different types, quote, of probate, you still have to go to the court, fill out the paperwork, do all of the things. There just might be a different filing fee and maybe some less steps that you have to take if there isn't real property involved. But it is still a high legal fee that you wouldn't have to pay if you just added a beneficiary to your account.
10: Well, what if someone said to you, and this is kind of, you know, just something that popped into my mind, but I don't have enough money to need an estate plan. What do you tell them?
11: That's not a thing. That doesn't exist. There's not one person that could have too little, like, to have an estate plan, right? Mm-hmm. An estate plan is not just based on assets. You could, you know, an estate plan includes your power of attorney, your healthcare proxy. Every single person in this world needs a healthcare proxy, right? Because someone's going to need to make medical decisions for you. So you don't even need to have $5 in the bank to have a healthcare proxy and to need a healthcare proxy. For power of attorney, I mean, majority of people have at least a bank account in their name. At least they're getting some sort of income check. At least they have some sort of finances set up in their name. So a power of attorney, you need somebody to make those financial decisions for you if you're incapacitated. And as far as I don't have enough, okay, well, everybody needs an estate plan, even if you have $1,000 in the bank. Okay, if you don't have beneficiaries on that bank account, then your loved ones are going to have to go through probate to get it. And it's honestly not even worth going through probate to get $1,000. You're going to pay more in legal fees than just getting that money. Why wouldn't you just put a beneficiary on? So it just goes to your loved one and they don't have to do all of this. So even if you have $5 or $5 million, like, it's all of the same recommendations, it's all of the same documents, it's just different strategies and it's different planning depending on your situation.
10: 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We're talking to Madeline Stamm and Tammy Majura today from the Stamm Law Firm. And what kind of information does your law firm gather when someone comes in for a consultation regarding probate or getting an executor or administrator or whatever?
11: We always ask that you bring in the death certificate. We always ask the funeral expenses because that's a priority creditor of the probate estate. Copies of any of the financial statements that the decedent had in his name, even if they are joint or transfer on death, because we have to gather a value of the assets and determine which goes into probate and which goes into non-probate. In addition, then we have to establish the family tree for the estate proceedings, like we had spoke about earlier with the next of kin. So we say, please bring in, you know, if there's children, their names, their addresses, how we can get in touch with them. If any of the children are deceased, we would need their death certificates or obituaries. If there's a spouse deceased, we need their death certificate and obits. And what we do is when you make the appointment with our office, we send you a list of everything that we need. So deeds for properties, titles for vehicles, just so we can get a handle on which estate proceeding we would need to proceed with based on the information that we get from that.
10: That's great. So if I called for an appointment today and you told me this, these things that I needed, I'd say, do me a favor, push that appointment off about 6 months so I can collect all this information.
11: Yeah. Right. It's a lot, right? It's a lot of things to gather. And especially when you're grieving, it's really just not something you want to do, honestly. It's just an inconvenience. So why not avoid it? Right.
10: Yeah. All right. So when's the right time for somebody to begin estate planning? Is there ever a point that you would consider too early?
11: No, I think anyone who turns 18, you should have a power of attorney and a healthcare proxy and a will. And then after you buy a house or if you have more assets, financial assets, we should do a trust. I mean, absolutely. The minute someone turns 18, I recommend that they get estate planning work done because if you are incapacitated, if something happens tomorrow, you know, say you're 19 and something happens tomorrow, your parents might not have the ability to make these decisions for you. They can't access your bank accounts. They can't, you know, maybe can't make decisions for you medically, especially if you're in college. So it really starts when you're 18. But I know people wait a long time to do these things, and that's fine. But that's not my recommendation. Everybody who is an adult needs to have this, at least do a consultation to see what we recommend.
10: You know what? Go ahead.
11: For example, my daughter turned 18 and she went away for college. So before she left, we made sure that we had a healthcare proxy, power of attorney in play, because not only was she out of state, but also the fact that I needed to be able to access anything for her. So with her being 18, it's a big thing with these kids going off to college to get these documents in place so that we do have that authority to get information, because the minute they turn 18, everybody cuts you off from everything from your kids.
10: Well, Tammy, so did your daughter kind of poo-poo that? Did she say, oh, come on, Mom, you don't need that? Why do you want to talk about that now?
11: No, she didn't. Although, you know, it doesn't hurt that I do this, you know, for a living.
10: Yeah.
11: But no, she was like, Mom, I don't want to take care of any of this stuff. You deal with it.
12: Yeah.
11: You know, you deal with it because I'm going to be busy at school. So, nope, not at all.
10: Yeah, all right, that's really good. Okay, so we have about 2 minutes left. How do we avoid all this in you know, kind of a condensed version?
11: So, in a condensed version, come see us and basically we'll take care of it. That's what you need to know. But really, if you want to take steps on your own before coming to see us or, you know, having a consultation, put beneficiaries on your bank accounts, put beneficiaries on your retirement accounts and your life insurance policies. And I would say primary and contingent, because say you put your spouse as primary. Okay, what happens when your spouse passes away? Are you going to go and update all those beneficiaries? Like, just do it. Just put a contingent on now. You don't have to worry about it. If you have a house, something needs to be done with the house to avoid probate. So come see us and we can get it taken care of for you easily, and then you won't have to worry about it anymore.
10: One other quick question. If you are doing beneficiaries, like for different bank accounts, say, and putting your kids or whatever on. Do you have to put pay upon death?
11: No. Pay on death is POD, TOD, transfer on death. They all mean the same thing. It's all just beneficiaries, you know, what happens when you die, you know?
10: Okay.
11: But also there's the question of,

0: if you're living and, you know, you're in a facility, you're not dead yet, so your beneficiaries don't care. Nothing is happening with your beneficiaries at that point.
1: Gotcha.
0: You're in a facility. 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
1: All right. 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
1: Welcome back to Senior Matters on the Big WEC. I'm Joe Chile. With us, Dr. Azhar Iqbal from Buffalo Vascular Care. Doctor, good morning. How are you today?
11: I'm doing really well.

0: Joe, how are you today?
1: Good, good. Let's start off by talking about something that's a common affliction, arthritis, and whether it's just something we have to live with or something that we can do something about.
0: Indeed. Joe, many people think that arthritis pain comes only from rubbing bone on bone. But that's only part of the story. The body reacts to the wear and tear by creating inflammation, and it's that's body's way to attempt to heal that area. And with inflammation comes a small abnormal blood supply that continue the inflammation, and also come nerve endings that give you the sensation of pain. So sometimes inflammation becomes set and becomes chronic and creates a never-ending cycle. So more inflammation, more blood flow, more small blood vessels, and more nerve endings. And that is actually the trigger for pain in arthritis.
1: Let me ask you this: can it be solved or fixed without surgery?
0: I'm glad you asked me that because the ultimate fix for an abnormal joint is joint replacement, obviously. But a lot of people are not a candidate for it, either because of their age or their current medical conditions or their weight, etc. So in those people, management of inflammation is the key for pain reduction. Because as you know, there are a lot of people who live with bone on bone, so-called, without much pain. Those are the people in whom the body has controlled the inflammation and therefore they don't feel pain. There are many ways to control that inflammation. One would be things like steroid injections, which kind of sprinkles anti-inflammatory on the surface of the lining of the joint. Then there would be the gels and medications by mouth, etc. So all these are attempts to kind of control the inflammation. The most recent advancement is this concept of embolization, which is really where we target the inflammatory tissue itself. We put small, tiny catheters into the blood supply in the knee to the area where we find the inflammation and then block the blood supply directly to the inflammation, while leaving the blood supply to the joint and the normal tissues intact. So this is a very selective, targeted therapy that denudes or takes away the blood supply to the inflammation. And as a result, the inflammation dies off and the new pain nerve endings, they also die off. And you hit kind of a reset button on the whole process.
1: Let me ask you this: when you do that, because you mentioned steroid, cortisone type injections and things like this. When I hear that, it makes me think of something that is masking the pain and not curing the situation. And I wonder if people are doing that, are they doing more damage than good?
0: I'm glad you asked me that because there's a good analogy that I can give you probably. If you have a lawn that has a lot of weeds, you can mow down the lawn and take care of some of the weeds' tops, but those weeds tend to
1: Grow
0: grow
1: back.
0: back. So, with the steroid injections and medications that we take by mouth, you're really mowing down the lawn, but you're not really killing off the weeds. So, through the embolization process, you're actually targeting and killing off the weeds at the root. That would be my explanation of embolization.
1: What is the procedure like from, if I were a patient, from my perspective, what would that procedure be like?
0: So the procedure requires that to make sure that you're the right candidate for the procedure, and once that's determined, we usually go from a small puncture into the foot artery. We navigate through the arteries and put our catheter into the supply to the knee, and there's six blood vessels that supply the knee, and we study each one of them with a diagnostic angiogram with a tiny catheter. Once we locate the inflammation, then we use very small calibrated beads, which will

0: go and interrupt the blood supply to the inflammation and leave the normal circulation intact. And the whole procedure takes about an hour, hour and a half. It's an outpatient procedure done with local anesthesia and a little bit of sedation. Patient would walk out of the procedure, and most people will feel relief either immediately or the next day. Most of the time, it takes 1 to 2 weeks, and then pain will continue to improve over the next few weeks, especially when it's combined with physical therapy.
1: All right, now I'm going to ask you a dumb question that everybody's going to ask. Is the procedure itself painful?
0: No.
1: Okay.
0: Procedure itself is practically painless. The only pain you'll feel is when I numb your skin, and there's lidocaine, and they'll feel like a little burning.
1: Kind of like when you
0: And the
1: get
0: rest of the procedure.
1: Novocaine at the dentist or something like that, you know. Right.
0: But on the order, way less than the dental
1: Yeah, you're less pain then. And you don't see the needle. Senior Matters on the Big Wack is brought to you by Independent Health, helping support you every step of the way. 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We're talking to Dr. Azhar Iqbal today from Buffalo Vascular Care. What are the results that you're seeing from this procedure, this embolization procedure that you're talking about, and what realistically should patients see long term?
0: So I think that first of all, we have to address expectations. This is not a knee replacement procedure. So you're not getting a new joint, you're not building new cartilage, and you're not getting any of the mechanical issues if they are fixed. All you're doing is taking care of the inflammation. So the procedure is designed to hit inflammation and reduce pain. So in general, about 80% of people who have bone on bone should experience at least 50% or more pain relief. So the pain relief is never 100%, but it is the goal is to get enough pain relief so that people can proceed with their normal day-to-day living. They can walk, they should be able to do some exercise, etc. And generally, it's best done to buy time in terms of getting the joint replaced. Now, granted, those people who cannot have knee replacement because of medical reasons, in them, this is an excellent choice to control pain, and the relief can last up to 2 years.
1: All right, we have about 3 minutes left, Doctor. What about other joints? Can this we've talked about the knee a lot. Can this work with other joints in the body?
0: Yeah, this is very interesting. Actually, this technique was started in Japan by Dr. Okuno, and he has data for shoulders, especially for frozen shoulder. When people joint severe inflammation in the shoulder capsule and they cannot be rehabbed because it's very painful to move, this definitely has a big role in that to treat the pain so those patients can get rehabbed and get good outcome. This can also be applied to hip joints. It can be applied to things like plantar fasciitis.
1: Oh, in the feet, yes.
0: Yes, and also elbow pain, like tennis elbow, because these are all inflammatory conditions from overuse and inflammation kind of gone wild. And once you treat the inflammation, then you can rehab these joints, and patients can lead a normal life.
1: You know, you talk about overuse, and you know, I guess with people being active later in life, that could be an issue. But even if you're talking shoulder pain, side sleepers, people that sleep on their side all the time, can be affected by that as well, right?
0: Well, if the reason is not mechanical, it's inflammation that has become settled in
1: Oh, gotcha.
0: more than 3 to 6 months, that would be the right candidate.
1: All right. Doctor, in the event the people want more information, I mean, we've kind of touched on the topic today. How can they get in touch with you? Do you do an evaluation beforehand? What do you do?
0: Of course, there is a consultation where we will see the patient, discuss the options, the outcomes, answer their questions, and to see.

0: they're a candidate or not. So people who are not a candidate are generally people who have severe underlying mechanical issue or deformity of the knee or the joints, or they have infection, or they don't have a vascular access because they have got severe blockages in their arteries. So we'll make the determination at that time. And the procedure is covered by most insurances. So, and is done as an outpatient in our cath labs, so you don't have to go to the hospital for this. Mm-hmm. So that's in general the process. And after the procedure, we'll follow up with the patient on a schedule and take it from there.
1: All right. And where is Buffalo Vascular Care located?
0: It's located on Transit Road. It's between North Towns and South Towns. Famous landmark close by is Salvatore's.
1: Oh, yeah. So it's very centrally located, easy for folks to get to.
0: Yes.
1: Dr. Iqbal, thank you very much for joining us this morning. It's very interesting, and we appreciate it.
0: Well, thank you very much, Joe, and you have a nice day.
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0: Welcome back to Senior Matters on the Big Wack. I'm your host, Joe Chile from BAM Acupuncture. We have Jonathan McDonald. Jonathan, welcome.
2: Good morning, Joe.
0: Glad to have you here. We always have interesting conversations.
2: Yeah, in between. We should record the in-between conversations.
0: I don't know whether we should.
2: That's for the adult portion of the show, though.
0: It's just like, you know, it's funny because, you know, as you listen to this show, you know, you can hear the fact that, you know, we get involved with you know, questions with clients. And some of them are, you know, very standard questions. And then there are some guests that I have on that I feel that I can ask anything of. And Jonathan is one of those guests. He's and because I know the fact that you're not going to BS me. You're gonna give me, you know, the straight line. And if it's something you don't know about, you're going to say, I'm not really sure, but here's what I feel. But you have to make your own determination, right?
2: Yeah, and the fact of the matter is I've been in healthcare for, God, almost 30 years. I've been doing what I do for almost 25 years. I've heard it all. Like, you're not going to surprise me. I mean, yeah, you ask some off-the-wall questions, and like, yeah, actually, you know, I had a guy once that, you know, there's always one of those in the Rolodex, yeah.
0: What do you think of somebody that says, we're going to have a storm tomorrow, I know because I can feel it in my body?
2: So I used to think that was kind of a hokey thing. Like, I started my career in physical therapy. So when I was young, in my early 20s, that's what I did. And you would hear older patients that would say just that, like, oh, you know, the barometric pressure, oh, you know, a storm's coming in. And you think, like, yeah, that's kind of all in your head. But it's a consistent thing you hear. And now, you know, that I've been trained in Eastern medicine and I have a different perspective on that. And I treat people, you know, for 25 years I've been treating people. There's a lot of truth to that. And it is, yeah, it's real. I mean, conditions like arthritis, lung conditions in the spring, you're going to see flare-ups.
0: You know, it's interesting. I mean, they said, this person I was talking to said, I have a pain in my back, my lower back, when a storm's coming, and I find it harder to breathe, you know, like, again, it's like sometimes if it's very humid, you'll say, you know, it's harder to, you know, you may feel like it's more of an effort to breathe. Like when I go biking or cycling and it's really, really hot out or it's really humid, it's kind of like, I just feel like I'm more tired than if it's like 60 degrees and I'm out biking. You know what I'm saying? Mm-hmm. So I can see some of that. And then the other thing is, around this time of the year, I know, like, I have allergies. I'm allergic to what? Tree mold and things like this. How would you ever know what that is? But I know the fact that I'm going to feel a little bit different come spring because of blank. You know what I'm saying? But, you know, those are real things. And I just wondered if people sensing something like that coming. I mean, you have animals that sense that there's a storm brewing. You know what I mean? You can, they tell. You know, they can tell. Maybe people have the same kind of sensation in some way.
2: What I would say, I mean, for me.
0: Yeah.
2: Clinically speaking, all of that information is extremely important, right? Like, I want to know, like, in the springtime, my back pain flares up. I want to know that, you know, this damp weather is making my knees hurt or, you know, it's giving me a hard time breathing, things like that. It's very important clinically. It's a piece of the puzzle. It's a clue for me. I think, though, in our society, we've been trained to create fake environments, right? Like, our homes are all conditioned and things like that. I practice a very traditional medicine at its core, you know, where a lot of living healthy is living within nature. So a lot of those things, like the change in weather, we can kind of predict what you would see in a certain patient, that kind of thing. And, you know, speaking to the bigger picture of Buffalo Advanced Medical Acupuncture, you know, I think everybody knows that acupuncture treats the aches and pains, right?
0: Yeah.
2: We treat the more complicated things, you know, patients who maybe have tried different medications for these seasonal allergies, or they've then been to this allergy specialist for their entire lifetime, and it's just not working out for them. Those are the type of patients that we help. And the things that you're talking about, I think those are overlooked by modern medicine, but those are the things that help us get the appropriate strategy for the right patient.
0: Yeah. Well, yeah, because there are things that you might experience every day. And unfortunately, when you go into the doctor, or even if I came in to see you or something like that, you say, Joe, you know, what's bothering you right now? Well, some things just fall to the background. You know what I mean? I don't think of them because they happen so frequently that I just kind of mask them. I don't know if that's the proper word, but you know what I'm saying. But I think, you know, that's why I wonder whether you can help individuals that have, you know, breathing difficulties or have... you know, or you know, just have anxiety or things like
2: that. Oh my gosh, absolutely. I get asked that all the time. What other type of patients you can help? You know, and of course we talk about the neuropathies, we talk about the migraines, we talk about the arthritic pain. But really, if I had to kind of summarize my day when I'm looking at the patients that I'm helping and the people that are coming to see if I can help them, it's kind of like the weird crap, right? They're the hot messes. They're the people I've seen every specialist on the world. You know, I heard you on the radio and you said you can help. So I'm here, but I doubt you can help me. You know, those are the type of people that we do in fact help.
0: Yeah, like prove to me that you can help me.
2: Yeah, and I think traditionally, I'm doing this a long time. I think there's a lot less skepticism about what I do. I think acupuncture in Western society has kind of proven itself over the years. But yeah, traditionally, there's a lot of skepticism around it.
0: Mm. The other question I get oftentimes, mm-hmm. Specifically for you, mm-hmm. when someone comes in to your office, do they see you or do they see a subordinate?
2: Well, I have staff, uh-huh. you know, so you're going to get checked in by the front desk. And our biggest quality when we look to hire people is their personalities, right? Like I want friendly. Like I go into some doctors, not my doctor. My doctor's great if he's listening. But I go into some doctor's offices and it's like, oh my God, like I haven't even seen the doctor and I'm already in a bad mood, right? Because this person's miserable. This person doesn't even look at me when they talk to me, you know? So you're not going to get that, you know? So yeah, you're going to deal with my staff, but when it sits down to coming and talking about your problem, that's always going to be me. Yeah.
0: And what about treatment itself?
2: Yeah. You know, I administer all the treatments. I'm the only, you know, acupuncturist that's in there. But again, I do have support staff that help me with other, cause you know, we're different than other acupuncture clinics. We don't just do acupuncture, right? There's other modern non-invasive therapies that we blend in with our treatments to help people with these really difficult problems.
0: 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We're talking to Jonathan McDonald this morning from BAM Acupuncture. You know, I think that's interesting because, you know, when you talk about treatment, because I've had individuals that, for instance, I've worked with consultants most of my life, you know, mm-hmm. being in radio, and somebody will say, I have to limit the amount of clients I have because otherwise I have to hire someone else. Mm-hmm. And they'll say, oh, I don't want to work with that person. Mm-hmm. I want to work with the person whose name's on the shingle. You know mm-hmm. what I mean? You know, so
2: yeah.
0: I think that that's kind of interesting because they hear you all the time. Mm-hmm. So they wonder when they go in, well, is he really going to be the person that's going to treat me? You mm-hmm. know what I mean? And I think that in the conversations that we have, people feel, first off, they feel like we've known each other for years, that, you know, we're old friends because of the fact that we don't have a real structure to what we talk about. We can talk about anything.
2: Mm-hmm. Yeah, absolutely.
0: And I think that that's comforting to people. They mm-hmm. want to be able to come in and talk to you.
2: Yeah, I'm a real person.
0: Yeah, and they don't want to hear what you know in big medical words that they don't understand, right?
2: No, yeah, absolutely. You know, and I do my best to break it down for people and try to meet you at your level. Absolutely. I think that's important. I think that's another thing that traditionally has turned people off about my profession. You know, you'll go in and see somebody who practices Eastern medicine and they start talking about like chi and energy and all this stuff. And it sounds kind of hokey. A lot of that is just a language lost in translation kind of thing. Mm-hmm. But yeah, I'm American. I speak like one and I think like one.
0: Yeah, I mean, do you ever go back to the, as far as Eastern medicine, do you ever travel to be retrained?
2: I haven't been back to Asia in a long time, and I think with the current environment, I don't think it's a great place for me to go right now. Mm-hmm. Yeah, I've always wanted to go back there, and then, you know, things that, yeah, I had kids and things like that. But, you know, my kids are getting older, graduating, so yeah, I think in the near future, I would like to go back and see what they're doing now compared to when I was there 20 years ago.
0: And, you know, speaking of kids and speaking of family, is it ethical for you to treat family?
2: It's very difficult to have dual relationships with people, I would say. But no, I treat my family. But you know that sometimes, like, if you talk to my wife, it's a carpenter's house, right? You know, like, you've heard that metaphor, like the carpenter's house. Like, the carpenter's excellent, you hire him, but don't look at his house if you want to judge his work.
0: My former father-in-law was a carpenter. I know what you're talking about. And, you know, and when he comes home, I've done that all day. I don't want to do that when I get home.
2: Yeah, exactly. Right, yeah. So there's a little bit of that. But no, I do put out fires in my house, too. Actually, you know, that's a good point. With my kids, historically, that's how I know if they're really faking it or if they're really sick. You know, if they'll take the needle, then they're really something that is wrong. If they're like, oh, no, I'm good, I'll go to school, then I know they're just pulling my leg.
0: Did you say historically or hysterically?
2: I guess both words.
0: Interchangeable? yeah, no, I get it. So I just think that, you know, in the event that there's something that's bothering someone and, you know, regular conventional medicine hasn't worked, or it's working to a certain degree, but you don't want to go on, say, more medication. You know what I mean? You know, where's the end result? As you get older, you just seem to have more pill bottles. You know what I mean? And you go to the doctor and you go to the pharmacist more. You know, so at some point, maybe they should come and talk to you and see if there's something that they can do to supplement those things, right?
2: This is what I know. You know, in Western medicine, we've gotten very good at keeping people alive. You know, I don't know how good we've gotten at keeping people living, though. You know, when it comes to life-threatening things, you know, I think Western medicine is amazing. I mean, I read the other day there's something like a 70% survival rate for cancer patients today. That's amazing. It's amazing. But when it actually comes to treating these chronic problems, most of our strategy is to throw pills at it, and it just doesn't work, you know. When you come to us, we really are looking at the root of the condition. We're trying to correct whatever's going on in your body that's causing your issue, that's not letting you live life that you want to. And that's really the root of what we do. Yeah.
0: And maybe you don't have to get as deeply involved with insurance companies and them telling you exactly what you have to do.
2: Well, there's a lot of that too. Yeah. Like somebody, some guy behind a desk with a spreadsheet is kind of dictating your care, which is the sad truth of it today.
0: Yeah. But yeah. Jonathan McDonald, Bama Acupuncture. Give us your phone number and your website.
2: Yeah. Reach out to us at 716-632-2207. I almost gave out my cell phone number. That would have been a nightmare.
0: That would be great. I can still do that if you want. Yeah.
2: And then the website is BAM Acupuncture. That's BAMACUPUNCTURE.com.
0: I've got to remember the cell number thing. All right. Jonathan McDonald, thank you for joining us. We appreciate it.
2: Yeah. Have a great day.
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0: 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What ways does Independent Health and Family Choice Plan, how do they work together?
1: So, the company started in 2005, and Independent Health has been one of our key community partners. And what we do is we partner with them to offer services for special needs plans with Independent Health.
0: Now, you're talking about obviously something that people in long-term facilities, these are things that people deal with later in life. Everybody has to eventually deal with it, most likely. What kind of conditions and types of conditions can members be treated with, without leaving that long-term facility? You know, that's obviously a big deal for people.
1: Yeah, you know, it's interesting you say that, because personally, maybe all of us or a lot of us will have to deal with long-term care or nursing home. But on a certain level, most of us have a family member, or many of us may have a family member in that setting.
0: Right.
1: And so that's what we do probably the best, is we fulfill a need in the long-term care settings where we have our most popular program, which is called, fittingly, the Family Choice Plan. And what we do is we provide an extra level of care and support to individuals who sign up for this, or we call them members, who are residing in these skilled nursing facilities or nursing homes. But once you're enrolled into Family Choice, then you're assigned an interdisciplinary care team. And on that interdisciplinary care team, we partner with your primary care provider. So we don't replace the doctor or physician or nurse practitioner who's seeing you in that setting, but what we are is we sort of layer on top of it, and it's a little bit more comprehensive, and we'll give you, or we provide for you, a nurse practitioner or a physician's assistant and a care manager, and we work in conjunction. And the beauty is that, so you have your primary care doctor who's seeing you, or nurse practitioner in the nursing home setting, but being layered on top of it, we also can provide 24-hour, 7-day-a-week, 365-day-a-year coverage. And what that means is, if there's an emergency that comes up, it could be on a holiday, it could be in the middle of the night, it could be any time of the day, we have a provider, and we take great pride in mentoring our providers when they join our program and educating them about the conditions that are unique to nursing home patients, particularly those who are frail, complex medical problems. Mm-hmm. And so that provider can be called. And if needed, they can go to that facility. They can go to that, whatever place you're calling home, that environment that you're living in, they can go and see you. They can evaluate you. They can order blood tests or x-rays. They'll communicate with the family, which we do on a regular basis. We can anticipate a need perhaps before it becomes an emergency or crisis, intervene, and potentially prevent an unnecessary transition to a nursing home, to an emergency room, particularly in the middle of the night or in the cold weather, and we can start antibiotics. So that's, to me, that's really a part of the cornerstone of this program, is our ability to send a provider to that facility to intervene, to talk to the family or your loved one, and provide that need before things get to be a crisis.
0: So, Dr. Garbarino, it really sounds like this is kind of an overseer program, a hub, if you will. I can't think of the right word, but almost like kind of a congregate of where you can go, or a place, you know, where you can get everything at once. Is that kind of accurate?

0: In a certain sense, so what it is, it's an individual who's in a skilled nursing facility who joins this program is provided then with a team. So there's a nurse practitioner or a physician's assistant. There's a care manager. Social workers are involved. And we see those individuals on a regular basis in that setting. By seeing them on a regular basis, we build a relationship with not only the primary care provider,
1: right,
0: but also the staff in the facility. We'll see these individuals typically more than the primary care provider sees them. And we sort of get to know them. We sort of get to know when they're off a little bit. By building the relationship with the facility staff, the aides, the nurses, right, the therapists, the therapists or aides sometimes will approach our provider and say, you know, so-and-so doesn't look quite right. So we'll go and evaluate them, and we can then call the family or the healthcare proxy or whoever, update them, which is incredibly meaningful when you live out of the area. So we have children who have moved out of this area who live, you know, down south, who don't get to see their loved one as frequently, but we provide that extra communication to them also to keep them updated. And then we can sort of discuss what's going on and what we need to do and intervene medically to give them the best quality of life they could have, the best quality of care that they can have, and prevent, you know, potentially unnecessary transitions to a hospital.
1: That's a big deal. I'm, you know, near the end there of that answer, I'm kind of thinking almost preventative. And I don't mean to kind of riff on what you guys do. I just mean those are kind of the things that are going through my head when I think of that. And that's really important, because when you are not necessarily planning for something, you know, a lot of times people will be able to plan for a long-term facility, a nursing home, that type of thing. But a lot of times it will come up unexpectedly, you know, or kind of come up quicker. That is incredibly beneficial to people, especially during that really, you know, raw emotional time. It sounds like the Family Choice Plan has been very beneficial, and you've seen that personally, right?
0: It's just an incredible program that I think has been a tremendous benefit to the frail, medically complex elderly individuals who are living in the skilled environment. It's a bridge between the primary care doctor. It's a bridge between the families. It's an added sense that of security that someone else has eyes on your loved one.
1: Yep.
0: And, you know, during the COVID time, I think we really rose to the occasion, and we went into the facilities and we updated families when they couldn't go in to see them.
1: Yeah, that's like I said to start the question there. That's incredibly beneficial, beyond valuable. Katie Romano is also with us. I just want to ask you real quick before we kind of get wrapped up here. Key features of the Family Choice Plan. What should people know before giving you a call or checking you out online?
2: So currently, we are in nearly 34 nursing facilities and 2 assisted livings in Erie and Niagara County. These facilities participate with the Family Choice Plan. The plan includes low, or in some cases, no out-of-pocket costs at all to our members.
1: Okay.
2: So in addition to the supportive clinical service included in the plan, we also have some really good outstanding wellness benefits, including non-emergent transportation, which allows our members to receive up to 36 one-way trips to network providers for medical appointments, at no cost to them. And there is a 30-mile limit per trip as well. And we also have an over-the-counter benefit, which is also a great perk. This allows our members to purchase some personal supplies from a catalog of hundreds of items to assist with out-of-pocket costs at no cost to our members, including DME, personal care items, and wellness products.
1: So, Katie, are there other ways to find out about Family Choice Plan? You know, how can people learn more?
2: So for people who are eligible for the plan, because Family Choice is considered a Medicare special needs plan, individuals are able to enroll in this plan year round. So they don't have to wait for the annual Medicare annual enrollment period. Mm-hmm. However, they do have to meet some criteria to be eligible for the plan. So they must be entitled or enrolled in Medicare Parts A and B and reside in one of our affiliated facilities located in Western New York or Erie County in Niagara County. and they must not live outside of the facility for more than 30 days. They must reside as a permanent resident in one of those affiliated nursing homes or adult care facilities. And they have to qualify for that institutionalized level of care under New York State regulations. But they also don't have to currently be an independent health member to enroll. They can have any kind of other Medicare plan to be eligible.
1: And your website or phone number?
2: Yeah, so for information regarding the Family Choice Plan, they can contact Independent Health directly at 716-635-4900, or they can visit the website at www.independenthealth.com/Medicare.
1: Absolutely fantastic to have you both, Dr. Kenneth Garbarino, Associate Medical Director, and Katie Romano from Family Choice, and also, obviously, our friends at Independent Health. We really appreciate you spending some time with us on your Saturday morning, and we'll talk to you next month.
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1: Here's JP.
9: Well, I hope you are having a wonderful Saturday morning. It is JP here with our weekly Breakfast with the Beatles. Got a lot of things going on this morning's show, including a couple of anniversaries. The anniversary of a good friend's birth, which happened yesterday, but we'll give him a shout out on Breakfast with the Beatles. And the anniversary of the Beatles taking a little bit of a field trip, if you will. And we'll explain a little later on Breakfast with the Beatles. I've always said the boys' B-sides were better than most bands' A-sides. So how about we go to some singles and play the B-sides to kick off Breakfast with the Beatles on the Big Wag? How about the B-side to the Can't Buy Me Love single? John sings You Can't Do That. It's Breakfast with the Beatles on the Big

0: gentlemen.
1: From Liverpool to Buffalo.
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1: Your home for the Beatles in Buffalo.
0: And up here in America, here are the Beatles.
1: This is Breakfast with the Beatles on the Big Wagon.

0: it is, it's true.
1: It's Breakfast with the Beatles on the Big Whack. And John sings, "For red is the color that my baby wore," in a beautiful song called "Yes, It Is." And we're featuring B-sides in this first segment of Breakfast with the Beatles. And that the B-side to the Ticket to Ride single. And before that, You Can't Do That, the B-side to the Can't Buy Me Love single. Now then, in 1965, the boys released one of several number one songs in the year 1965. The A-side was Help. The B-side, Paul, in a tribute to one of his heroes, Little Richard. This is I'm Down. It's Breakfast with the Beatles and the Big Whack. You tell lies!

0: At the table with John, Paul, George, and Ringo.
1: With all these incredible electronics, we might come flying over New York playing one day.
0: And of course, the professor, JP.
2: These youngsters from Liverpool.
0: This is Breakfast with the Beatles on the Big Wack.

It's Breakfast with the Beatles on the Big Wack. Ringo will tell you, he told me, that that was the one song that he was most proud of in his entire Beatle career, his drumming. He felt that was his best effort. Rain, and we're playing B-sides, and the B-side to the Paperback Writers single, and John sings Rain, Paul sings I'm Down, the flip side of the Help single. It's all about the B-sides in this first segment of Breakfast with the Beatles. Let's go to 1964. The A-side proved to be the title of the boys' first motion picture, A Hard Day's Night. This was in the movie. This is the B-side to that single, John and His Harmonica, and I Should Have Known Better. It's Breakfast with the Beatles on the Big Wack.

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0: Everything Fab.
2: Well, it was very observant of them, because we aren't American.
0: This is Breakfast with the Beatles. The Beatles. And it's on the Big Wag.

0: right. It's Breakfast with the Beatles on the Big Wack, and John sings the B-side to the boys' most successful single, Revolution. And John wanted that song to be an A-side to the Beatles' first single on the Apple Records label. You might remember the song Revolution 1, the bluesier version, if you will, of that song. And George and Paul told John, it's not fast enough to be a single. He might want to come back with a faster version of it. And he did. He came back with that. But at the same time, Paul McCartney came in with a song called Hey Jude, and the rest is history. But we play some great B-sides. And as I've said many, many times before, the boys' B-sides, better than most bands' A-sides. You Can't Do That, Yes It Is, I'm Down, Rain, I Should Have Known Better, and Revolution. Thanks very much for hanging out with me on this Saturday morning. When we come back, a couple of anniversaries, if you will. The anniversary of the birth of a great friend of mine actually happened yesterday. We'll wish him a happy belated birthday. And also the anniversary of the Beatles taking a little bit of a field trip. Don't go away.
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0: Welcome back to Breakfast with the Bottles here on the Big Weck. A couple of anniversaries to shout out here. One, the anniversary of the birth of a great friend of mine. His birthday was yesterday, a landmark birthday. And I promised him a shout out on Breakfast with the Beatles. His name is William. He's a great buddy.

of mine, and I promised him a well-deserved shout-out. He's a great guy, and we hope his landmark birthday was really, really good yesterday. And today, being the anniversary of one of the iconic album cover photo shoots ever, many will tell you it's the greatest, most iconic album cover ever. It's about 11:30 in the morning on this very day in 1969. The Beatles, why did the Beatles cross the road? Because George Harrison suggested it. The album was complete. The album was ready to be released. Now it was time to come up with a cover. Legendary Beatles engineer Jeff Emmerich smoked Everest cigarettes. And someone had the thought, hey, let's go to Mount Everest and take a picture. George Harrison said, I'm not going to Mount Everest. How about we just go downstairs and walk across the street? And indeed they did. On this day in 1969, the Beatles crossed Abbey Road, the most iconic photo shoot for an album cover ever. Let's get into some of the Abbey Road album on Breakfast with the Beatles on the Big Web.

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It's Breakfast with the Beatles on the Big Weck. They can harmonize too. We are playing some tracks from the Abbey Road album on Breakfast with the Beatles. The cover for the album, the photo was shot on this day in 1969. And this was their goodbye. This was their last album that they would record. They sing here, and in the end, the love you take is equal to the love you make. And also, it would be the one and only time that Ringo would take a drum solo. Ringo was asked very early on, before he got into the Beatles, he was asked by John, what do you think of drum solos? Ringo said, I hate them. John said, you're in. And take special notice of this guitar solo. This was their way, playing their guitars, of saying goodbye. The guitar solo at the end of this medley, they play in repeat order. Paul McCartney first, George Harrison second, and John Lennon third. This trading off sequence lasts for 2 bars per person. It's repeated a total of 3 times, giving 9 short solos back to back before the final vocal. It's the Beatles saying goodbye. It's Breakfast with the Beatles on the Big Wagon.

It's Breakfast with the Beatles on the Big Wack, an amazing album and a pretty cool album cover as well. And the photo for that album cover shot on this day. In 1969, why did the Beatles cross the road? Because George Harrison said, "I'm not going to Mount Everest." The last album that they would record, of course, the Abbey Road album, they had the Let It Be album in the can. They had already recorded that, but weren't really happy with that. Did record the Abbey Road album, released that, and then afterwards, they would release the Let It Be album, which would include a couple

of number one songs, the Boys' last two number one songs, The Long and Winding Road and Let It Be. There's some really good songs on the Let It Be album. I think back to the Let It Be movie, and you will see George Harrison saying to Ringo Starr, I wrote a song last night. Would you like to hear it? And Ringo says, sure. And George tells him, it's kind of a heavy waltz. And it goes like this. It's called I Me Mine, Let It Be album, and Breakfast with the Beatles. I'm JP. I'm happy you're here with the Big Wave.

0: Is that Ringo Starr advertising his new album Goodnight Vienna on Apple Records and Tapes?
1: It certainly is, John.
0: Wow, you look so wonderful.
1: Thank you.
0: Goodnight Vienna on Apple Records and Tapes.
1: Thanks, John.
0: It's a pleasure, Ringo.

0: It's Breakfast with the Beatles on the Big Wack. Ringo sings a song originally done by the Platters in 1954, a song written by Buck Ram and a song that John Lennon had been holding on to. John said that he wanted to do that song at some point in his career, but when he noticed Ringo was short one song for the recording of the Goodnight Vienna album, John said to Ringo, "I've been saving this one, but I think you, Ring, should do this song. It's a good song for you. I think you should do it." And Ringo took John's advice and had a hit record with Only You. John giving some help to his great friend, Ringo. My great friend, Kathy, said to me the other day, "You know what one of my favorite Beatles songs is?" "It's what?" "The Continuing Story of Bungalow Bill." It's kind of a different song. It is indeed. And there's five people in the studio on the recording, two singing it, one John, and one little line from Yoko Ono. We'll go to the White Album for my friend Kathy when we roll on. Don't go away.
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3: Welcome back. I'm JP. You have a favorite Beatles song? 716-783-9325 is my text number. My great friend Kathy used the text number to say, John, one of my favorite Beatles songs is The Continuing Story of Bungalow Bill. Can you play it? Yeah, and we're going to hear a little bit of Yoko. She's the one that says, not when he looked so fierce. It may sound like a little kid, but it is indeed Yoko, and she is one of two Beatle girls on the song, Ringo's wife Maureen singing backup on the continuing story of Bungalow Bill. It's Breakfast with the Beatles on the Big Wag.

0: Here's Larry King with the legendary Eric Clapton on the Beatles.
1: You have done some unusual things in your life. Did you sing on the Beatles' White Album, or did you play on the Beatles?
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2: 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And
1: was that a kick?
2: You kidding? Yeah. I mean, to watch those guys work in those days was pretty inspiring.

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10: Close.

It's Breakfast with the Beatles on the Big Weck. Some great cowbell in that song. I Call Your Name, and a great vocal performance from one John Winston Lennon, who would add another name to his middle name, of course, years later. Oh, no. I Call Your Name. Don't call us. We'll call you. Remember Sugarloaf? And listen for the guitar riff. Sound like John, Paul, and George. Do you know what the guitar riff is from? What Beatles song? Think about it. We'll play that Beatles song after the riff. Jerry Corbetta and the band. JP and you on a Saturday.

Breakfast with the Beatles on the Big Wet, Gary Corbetta and Sugarloaf. JP and you in our weekly breakfast together. Sound like John, Paul, and George. Did you figure out what the riff was from? What Beatles song? Sound like John, Paul, and George. Yeah, that one. I Feel Fine. Serving you breakfast with the Beatles. I'm a

It's Breakfast with the Beatles on the Big Wack. Great single released late 1964. That song, I Feel Fine, on one side. She's a Woman on the other. I'm JP, and I'm happy you are here every Saturday morning between 9 and 11 o'clock for Breakfast with the Beatles. Let me take you back to the very early days. I'm going to take you downstairs inside the cellar of the Cavern Club. Of course, you know the Cavern Club, and the Beatles performed at the Cavern Club about 300 times. I'm not 100 on this, but I think it was 292 times to be exact between 1961 and 1963. And it was there where Brian Epstein, a local Liverpool entrepreneur, he owned a record store, went down into the cellar to the Cavern Club and saw these kids performing on this dimly lit stage. And he said that was when he was hooked, because a lot of kids were coming into Brian's record store asking for My Bonnie by the Beatles, and he wasn't familiar. And he said, I should probably know who these kids are, because if people are coming in asking for a record, I should have it in my record store. And this is a little bit of a performance. They used to give lunchtime performances at the Cavern Club. Can you imagine that? Going for lunch, down in the cellar, having an ale, having a sandwich, and watching these kids on the stage perform songs like this. This is Some Other Guy. It's Breakfast with the Beatles on the Big Wack.

0: You're one of the people, obviously, that we've tried to get on the program as a guest about every week, maybe every other day. We would call and find out, can he be on the show, and can he be on the show? And after the first 15 years, we started to get our feelings hurt. And now it's been close to 25, 30 years, and I just need to know, going forward, any problems that we don't know about?
1: I don't like the show.
2: Oh. Well. Okay.
0: We'll make a note of that. We'll put that in your file. By the way, Sir Paul doesn't care for the show.
1: Can I tell you?
0: Yeah, good to have you here, though.
1: Yeah.
0: Now,

than rain. Pitch in the falling rain.

mama, it should fall rain. It's Breakfast with the Beatles on the Big Weck. Nice. Paul from the McCartney album, Paulie's first solo album, and that would be something to meet you in the fallen rain, mama. And I don't know if you're near my area, Williamsville, East Amherst area. We got poured on and thunder and lightning this morning. It was really quite the show about 8 o'clock this morning, and that song came to my mind. That would be something to meet you in the fallen rain and fixing a hole where the rain comes in before that. And track from the Sgt. Pepper album. I'm JP. It is something every Saturday morning between 9 and 11 o'clock. It is Breakfast with the Beatles here on the Big Weck. And we got more coming up. Don't go away.

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11: It's just like resolve.
12: Yeah. Welcome back. We're going to visit the Rubber Soul album now, and I've said for years, I believe, and I know a lot of Beatle people believe, this is the greatest Beatle album, maybe the greatest album ever made. And it was that period of time for the boys that they realized that they can go places musically in the studio that they had, where they had never gone before. And it was always George Martin that took them there. For instance, on this song here, great John song, and what John wanted was a harpsichord-style instrumental break. He wanted it to sound like a harpsichord. Can we get a harpsichord in here? Well, what George Martin did was he played a Bach-inspired solo on piano. He couldn't play it fast enough at the song's actual tempo. So what he did was he recorded his piano part with the tape machine running at half speed. When played back at normal speed, the pitch went up an octave and the speed doubled, creating a harpsichord-like sound that John wanted. Genius, George Martin, the Fab Five. The Rubber Soul album, and John sings on Breakfast with the Beatles on the Big Way.

0: to arrive.
1: It's Breakfast with the Beatles on the Big Whack. I'm Professor JP on this Saturday morning with Paul singing Blackbird, he and an acoustic guitar, and we can hear him tapping his foot on the floor of Abbey Road Studio number 2. And before that, John's beautiful In My Life, and we get the sound of a harpsichord played on piano and the tape sped up, the invention of one legendary Beatles.

Beatles producer, George Martin. I'm JP. I spoke with the producer of this song. His name is Richard Perry. Many, many years ago, he told me, you know, on the album, Paul does get credit for playing kazoo, but Richard Perry told me on Breakfast with the Beatles, in fact, the solo on this song, which sounds like a kazoo or something, was Paul singing very spontaneously as we played that track back. So he's actually singing the solo on that. So it's not Paul on kazoo, it's Paul sounding like a kazoo. Ringo gets some help from Paul on Breakfast with the Beatles.

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2: 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They had a radio show.
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3: All right, Glynis, we're off again.

It's Breakfast with the Beatles on the Big Wack. Ringo would say that it was with a lot of help from his friend and bandmate, Paul McCartney, he was able to hit that last note on With a Little Help from My Friends, Sgt. Pepper album on Breakfast with the Beatles. I'm JP. Of course, it was during that period of time, 1967, the Sgt. Pepper period, and after their last public performance in 1966 in San Francisco, we hadn't seen the Beatles. There was no internet. What are they doing? They're in the studio. What are they doing? What do they look like? Well, the British equivalent of Johnny Carson in England at the time was David Frost. David Frost's show was as big in England as Johnny Carson's Tonight Show was here in the United States. And David Frost was good friends with the Beatles, especially Paul McCartney, and he had a great get. He got the Beatles to play on his television show and debut their brand new single. It was a pretty dramatic moment, and it was the Beatles on TV playing the theme to the David Frost show and then breaking into their song. It sounded like this.

Magnificent. A perfect rendition. Ladies and gentlemen, there you see the greatest tea room orchestra in the world. It's my pleasure to introduce now in their first live appearance for goodness knows how long in front of an audience, the Beatles. It's

0: It's Breakfast with the Beatles on the Big Whack. As David Frost said, ladies and gentlemen, the greatest tea room orchestra in the world. Debuting that song on the David Frost Show in the summertime of 1968. And of course, Hey Jude would go on to be the Beatles' most successful single, stayed at number one for 9 weeks. I'm JP. We're here every week, Saturday morning between 9 and 11 o'clock. I serve you breakfast with the Beatles, and we'll put the wraps on this weekend's edition in just a bit. Don't go away.
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3: Welcome back, I'm JP. We'll put the wraps on this weekend's edition of Breakfast with the Beatles with a couple of requests. And this song, not only great audio, but a great visual too, when you see Paul in concert. And this request comes from Tony. It's really cool, and he mentions in the email how it's always cool to see, you can tell, a person seeing Paul for the very first time, because when he plays this song, when the flash pots and the explosions go off, that person jumps out of his or her seat, not expecting to see what they're seeing. Tony, thanks for the idea. It's Breakfast with the Beatles in the big way.
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It's Breakfast with the Beatles on the Big Wack. Nothing like a Paul McCartney show. Sing and dance. Watch some people jump out of their seat. Tony, thanks for the idea. I'm JP. Thank you very much for joining me for this week's edition. We'll do it again next Saturday, 9 to 11 o'clock. It's Breakfast with the Beatles on the Big Wack.

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Buffalo's oldie station, the Big Weck, just after 11 o'clock. Happy Saturday. I'm Glenn, normally working nights. Today it's days. I'll be with you till 1 o'clock and all of your favorite.

Rizzoli's, and I'll tell you, no shortage of things to do all across Western New York today and this weekend. Niagara County Fair in full swing. Also down in Jamestown, Lucille Ball Comedy Festival and the Eden Corn Festival is on. And if that's not enough, Erie County Fair kicking off on Wednesday. Good stuff. Rolling Stones now on the Big Whack.

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1: Big Whack Weather.
2: From the Big Whack Weather Center, cloudy with showers and thunderstorms today and 80. Partly cloudy tonight and 64. And sunshine, nice tomorrow and 80. Right now, cloudy and 71 at Buffalo's Oldie Station.

Station, the Big Weck. Yeah, it might be funky, but it's pop, soul, rock and roll, everything you know and love from the 60s and the 70s. Hits back to back all weekend long on a Big Weck weekend. And Jim Croce on the

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But I wanna know for sure. So come on, hold me tight.

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But I wanna know for sure.

Buffalo's oldie station, the Big Weck. Do you want to see that group there? The Trogs, the Vogues, the Cowsills, the Association, Ron Dante singing the songs of the Turtles and the Archies, plus Jason Scheff, former lead singer of Chicago. Well, you can. 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

Buffalo's oldie station, we are the Big Weck. I'm Glenn on your Saturday and a little bit of everything today weather-wise. Some showers, some storms, clouds, and maybe even a little bit of sunshine later on. Today's high near 80 degrees. Right now, we're at 71 in Buffalo and the Supremes on the Big Weck.

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Buffalo's only station, the Big Wack, a little bit after noon here on your Saturday, a Big Wack weekend. I'm Glenn, normally working nights. Today it's days. I'll be with you till 1 o'clock. Joe Chili in from 1 till 3. Bobby O, 3 until 6 this afternoon. And he's the hardest working man in show business. At least that's what they called him. James Brown on the Big Wack.

Buffalo's oldies station. We are the Big Weck. Happy Saturday on a Big Weck weekend. I'm Glenn with you until 1 o'clock. And if you want to see this group, the Association, perform part of the Happy Together Tour Friday night at the Erie County Fair, text HAPPY to 716-783-WECK for your shot to win a pair of tickets from the Big Weck.

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10: Big Weck Weather Center, cloudy with showers and thunderstorms today, up to 80. Partly cloudy tonight and 64. Sunshine and nice tomorrow and 80. Right now, cloudy and 72 at Buffalo's Oldie Station.

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And winning sounds good, doesn't it? 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

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You like the Beatles, you like the Supremes, you like the Stones, you like the 60s music. Of course you do. Get it all with the real Don Steele, live from the 60s. Hop back into that 60s time machine tonight and tomorrow night, 6 until 9. It's a fun show to listen to from the Big Wack.

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loving that you're listening to Buffalo's Oldie Station, the Big Weck. I'm Glenn on your Saturday, sneaking out. Joe Chili 1 till 3 this afternoon, and Bobby O 3 until 6. And tonight, it's the real Don Steele, live from the 60s, 6 until 9. Box tops now on a Big Weck weekend. 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

Buffalo's only station, the Big Wack, where summer sounds best, just after 1 o'clock. I'm Joe Chili. You know, you think a rhinestone cowboy wouldn't be very tough, right? But you try sitting on a rhinestone while riding the saddle. It's the Big Wack. I've been

Buffalo's oldie station, the Big Wack, always cool, never old. Well, it's less than a week away. Next Friday, it's the Happy Together Tour at the Erie County Fair, featuring Gary Puckett, Union Gap, the Trogs, the Association, the Fortunes, the Vogues, the Cowsills, Ron Dante. It's going to be a great night, and you could be there along with us because we have tickets. All you have to do is text the word HAPPY, H-A-P-P-Y, to 716-783-WECK right now for your chance to win a pair of tickets. Good luck from Buffalo's oldie station, the Big Wack.

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6: Big Wack Weather Center. Showers, storms, then becoming sunny, 81 today. Shower storm 64 tonight, sunny tomorrow and 81. And right now, 79 degrees and partly cloudy at Buffalo's Oldie Station.

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Buffalo's oldie station, the Big Wack, with the coolest oldies ever made. You know, I always wondered how difficult it would be for a group to start together without a countdown. I think the Four Taps are going to do it right here on the Big Wack.

0: and Jim from Buffalo's oldie station, The Big Wag. 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

Buffalo's oldie station, the Big Whack, just after 2 o'clock. I'm Joe Chilli. The Niagara County Fair wraps up tomorrow, still today and tomorrow, check it out. And the Erie County Fair starts this Wednesday. Here's Billy Joel on the Big Whack.

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The Big Weck sounds like summer. 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
13: Big Wack Weather.
14: From the Big Wack Weather Center, showers and storms, then some sunshine today. 81, showers and storms, 64 tonight. It'll be sunny and 81 tomorrow. And right now, 80 degrees and partly cloudy at Buffalo's Oldie Station.

Buffalo's oldie station, the Big Wack. And we mentioned that the Erie County Fair starts this coming Wednesday. 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

Philly station. The Big Wax Sounds Like Summer. Lucille Ball Comedy Festival going on through tomorrow in Jamestown with headliners Jerry Seinfeld and Seth Meyers. Tell me you wouldn't want to see them in person, right? Here are the OJs on the Big Wax.

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Buffalo's Holy Station, the Big Whack. I'm Joe Chili. You know, I think that nervous breakdowns are a prerequisite for working in radio, or at least sounding like you've had a nervous breakdown. Bobby O is coming up next. We'll see you Monday morning at 6 on the Big Whack.

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Buffalo's oldie station, the Big Wick. Well, hi there. Happy Saturday. We are pumped up today. It's the return of the Blue and Red, the first event of the new Highmark. And the stadium lots are opening right now.

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7: From the Big Weck Weather Center, cloudy, humid, chance of thunderstorms tonight, 66. Tomorrow, hazy sun, less humid, 78. And cloudy, humid tomorrow night, 69. Right now, 78 at Buffalo's Oldie Station.

Big Wick. Gonna play this one in honor of Saturday at the new Highmark. All right, it's the return of the blue and red today. The stadium lots are opening right now. So, sheriff's asking you, don't park on the shoulder of the roadways, okay? Please. And the security gates opening up at 4 p.m. Ticket entries start at 5, and then the

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All right, like the old commercial used to say, reach out and touch. With the Big Weck Text Club, you never know what we're going to be giving away next. 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
1: Big Wack Weather!
2: From the Big Wack Weather Center, cloudy, humid, chance of thunderstorm tonight, 66. Tomorrow, hazy sun, less humid, 78. Then cloudy, humid tomorrow night, 69. Right now, 80 degrees at Buffalo's Oldie Station.

Buffalo's oldie station, the Big Weck. Hope you're enjoying your weekend. Wow, next Friday, the Happy Together Tour at the Erie County Fair. So you want to win tickets? All right, yeah. Well, just text the word HAPPY to 716-783.

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And I'm telling you, honey, you're my reason for laughing, for crying, for living, and for dying.

Buffalo's oldie station, the Big Weck. Well, Mick Jagger just turned 83 like 2 weeks ago, and he's got a new album out. Yes, that's right. It's called

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11: From the Big Weck Weather Center, cloudy, humid, chance of thunderstorms tonight, 66. Tomorrow, hazy sun, less humid, 78. And cloudy, humid tomorrow night, 69. Right now, 82 at Buffalo's Oldies Station.

And whatever happened, the Tuesday and so slow.

WEC on your WEC weekend. A lot of fun things going on tomorrow. The charity hockey game with the Amherst Police and Fire playing each other. So that sounds like it should be a pretty good time. Okay, 2 p.m. is game time at the Northtown Center in Amherst. All proceeds go to Pediatric Intensive Care Unit at Golisano Children's Hospital. Try to get there. You heard?

Buffalo's oldie station, the Big Wake. You got Live from the 60s coming up in about a dozen minutes or so with the real Don Steele. I'll catch you back Monday at 3 on the Big

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10: Soldier boy,
11: yes, something has happened in the motorcade route. Something, I repeat, has happened in the motorcade route.
10: The answer is blowing in the wind.
12: 30 million persons found themselves without lights, subways, elevators, air conditioning. Where were you when the lights went out?
13: Matter with me now because I've been to the mountaintop.
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0: submitted for your approval a period of time between January 1, 1960 and December 31st, 1969. During the course of this 3-hour broadcast, there is no other time.
1: It's 1967.
2: Hello, everybody. I'm the Real Don Steele. Thank you so much for joining me this week. Let's see what we have on the menu for this year of 1967.

0: department.
1: 1967, what a year. Eddie Fisher says he's getting married again. New bride rumored to be Connie Stevens. Raquel Welch just married her manager, Patrick Curtis. Raquel is 25, Pat's 32. In America, there's a new phenomenon called the dating bar. It's a place where men and women meet in a relaxed atmosphere. However, these aren't pickup joints, they say. The most the girl is supposed to give on the first meeting is her phone number. We'll see. Next week, I'll have a first-hand report for you. 17-year-old Julie Nixon is attending her coming-out dance in the grand ballroom of the Waldorf Hotel in Manhattan. Rumor has it her escort is 18-year-old David Eisenhower, Ike's only grandson. Wonder if we'll be hearing wedding bells for these two in the future. Magazine and TV ads are trying to come up with catchy slogans these days. Clairol asks the question, does she or doesn't she? And answers with, only her hairdresser knows for sure. Edison recommends that you can live better electrically. And Ultra Bright announces sex appeal comes to toothpaste. Of course, how can you tell if your teeth are white if you're standing in the shadows?

0: 1967 returns in a moment from a place where history is only a rumor. 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
0: 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You're moving through a land of both shadow, substance, and time. The year, once again, is 1967. 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Welcome back.
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10: Oh, yeah. Oh, yeah. Keep your eye on the bouncing ball as it bounces upward. They say gold is selling for $35 an ounce this year. Get that stuff. Prices going up, up, up, up, up. Take it away, Jay.

0: WQJ and the Techniques on Live from the 60s. I'm the real Don Steele, keeping it rolling for you here in 1967. We have the Turtles here with us. You guys are doing a lot to keep the troops' morale up in Vietnam, and we appreciate it.
1: 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Wendy, Never My Love, Grassroots, Two Divided by Love, and magnificent pop fantasies that guys in Vietnam couldn't be a part of, and the people on the radio were making hits, and it was such a combination of the negative and the positive.

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I saw you holding lots of other guys and now you've got the nerve to say.

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12: Gaza fell within hours, and Israeli troops streaked across the Sinai, reaching for Suez. The west bank of the Jordan was occupied.
13: Well, the times, they are a-changing.
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17: All right, if we get out of those trucks, I want fixed bayonets as we dismount.
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19: It doesn't matter with me now, because I've been to the mountaintop. I don't mind. Like anybody, I would like to live

0: live from the 60s. I'm the real Don Steele with Buffalo Springfield. Something's happening on the Sunset Strip. 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

from the 60s, the hits just keep on coming. I'm the real Don Steele. In fashion news of this year of 1967, Twiggy's on top. Yeah, at a front page editorial, though, a critic called her not important, not significant. Somebody else added her legs reminded him of two painted worms. This is for you, baby.

0: 1967 returns in a moment. 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
9: 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Give me a little who. 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

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We had a request for this one. Here's Cream, Jack Bruce, Ginger Baker, and Eric Clapton.

1968, and the rumors are flying about the Academy Awards. The New York film critics are saying that their picks will be for Best Actor, Rod Steiger for In the Heat of the Night. Best Actress, Judith Evans in The Whispers. Best Movie, In the Heat of the Night. Mike Nichols will definitely win Best Director, they say, for The Graduate. Best Screenplay should go to Bonnie and Clyde. Well, the Gallup poll is out again this year in 68. It says that Dwight Eisenhower is the most admired man in America. After Ike, there's LBJ, then Billy Graham, Bobby Kennedy, Pope Paul VI, Richard Nixon, George Wallace, Ronald Reagan, and Harry Truman. The biggest show on television this year is Andy Griffith. Everyone's tuning in to see if Opie will come home from school on time to eat Aunt Bee's freshly baked chocolate cake. What a plot, folks. I can see how they're hooking him in with that one. We have a world premiere for you now on Live from the 60s. It's from Tommy Boyce and Bobby Hart. I wonder what she's doing tonight.

0: 1968 returns in a moment from a place where history is only a rumor. The real Don Steele will be right back with more 60s hits on Buffalo's Oldie Station, The Big Weck.
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9: You're traveling through another decade. The year once again is 1968.
10: We have a beautiful view of Florida now. We can see the Cape just the point.
11: Roger.
10: And at the same time, we can see Africa. West Africa is beautiful. I can also see Gibraltar at the same time I'm looking at Florida.
12: It's a beautiful.

the Doobie Brothers, a group called Jethro Tull, and then there's Three Dog Night. And get a load of some of these names. Deep Purple, the Amboy Dukes, starring Ted Nugent. And here's one for you right here. John Fred and his Playboy Band to do a song called Judy in Disguise with Glasses.

Yes, we are. And we come to you every week for 3 hours out of a time warp. Thank you so very much for being here. We're going to mellow things out just a little bit. Justin Hayward and the Moody Blues to sing about a Tuesday afternoon. Kind of kickback, kind of lazy, kind of mellow, don't you know?

0: 1968. We'll continue in a moment. The real Don Steele will be right back with more 60s hits on Buffalo's Oldie Station, The Big Weck.
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2: 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Welcome back.
3: 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The confrontation was created by the people who charged the police. The policeman isn't there to create disorder. The policeman is there to preserve disorder.

0: 68. 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
1: Ladies and gentlemen.
0: Yes?
1: The story you're about to see is true.
0: I understand.
1: The names have been changed to protect the innocent.
0: Why? Wait a minute. Why? Why were the names changed to protect the innocent? I don't understand the concept here. Next! Aha. We told you about this one earlier. The most popular show on television. Aunt Bee baking that chocolate cake. Will Opie make it home in time? Who cares? Ladies and gentlemen, Manfred Mann on...

0: 1968 returns in a moment. 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